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1: 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Now apologize to that one you know you've hurt. It is now time.

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3: Sweat Hotel. Who am I speaking to?
4: Hey, my name is Arnell. How you doing, brother?
3: I'm good, Arnell. How you doing, my brother? Where you calling from this evening?
4: I'm calling from Pascagoula, Mississippi.
3: Okay. What can I do for you tonight, man?
4: I want to apologize to my wife, man, or my better half, you know what I'm talking about? And I want to tell her that I love her and that I'm sorry for all this garbage we've been going through. It's been rough, you know?
3: Tell me how it's been rough, man.
4: Well, you know, first of all, it's a job situation and everything.
3: Mm-hmm.
4: It's been a while. I've been here with her, and she feel like she's being used, and I don't want her to feel like that because I love her.
3: All right, my brother. I appreciate you checking in, man. All right. And I hope things work out for y'all, all right, my brother?
4: I hope so, too, Keith. Thank you, man.
3: All right, my brother. Take care of yourself. Have a great night, man.
4: All right, you too, brother.
3: All right, peace out.
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1: 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Ladies, is it quality or quantity that counts? 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Again, the number is 866-927-9328. 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
1: You're inside the Sweat Hotel. Who am I speaking to?
2: Yes, I'm calling about your topic. And I was listening to one lady saying that she's not willing to guide her man.
1: Okay.
2: But sometimes if you guide them, they learn from what you teach them. Every woman is different. So maybe what he did for one woman was, you know, is different than what he needs to do for you. So if you could guide your man to do the right things, then I think it's worth keeping him.
1: All right. So you like teaching your man?
2: Yes, I do. Like you said, you could teach your old dog new tricks.
1: Hey, baby girl. Well, thank you for checking in. I appreciate that. All right.
2: Okay. Thank you.
1: All right. Take care. Bye-bye.

0: 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Topic Tuesday.
1: You're inside the Sweat Hotel.
2: This is Beverly.
1: Hey, Beverly. How you doing tonight?
2: I'm doing good.
1: Okay.
2: I was listening to your show, and between quality and quantity, they go together like a hand in glove. I look for both.
1: You look for quality as well as quantity.
2: Yes.
1: Well, if you had to choose between one or the other, which one would you choose?
2: I would like quality.
1: You would like quality over quantity.
2: Yes, but I like really
1: that
2: hand in the glove, baby.
1: All right, baby girl. Thank you for checking in. I appreciate that, all right?
2: Thank you.
1: All right, bye-bye.
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0: That was Lauryn Hill, Can't Take My Eyes Off of You. That goes to all you shoplifters out there. that's where your booster's at.
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9: I know, hey, Ricky House, honey, you do not stay long because your patient
10: 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You saw me pull that mop out the other day?
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10: 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When I come in there with that mop bucket, y'all, I mean, we trying to clean it. We already cleaned up the kitchen. Y'all just linger. Don't linger. They like, be lingering.
11: Why? 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
1: You're inside the Sweat Hotel. Who am I speaking to?
3: This is Aisha.
1: Hey, Aisha. How you doing, baby? What's going on?
3: I'm doing fine. How are you?
1: I'm good. What can I do for you tonight, Aisha?
3: I'm calling about the topic.
1: Okay. What's your comment, baby?
3: I think sex is based on quality.
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3: Yeah, I'm saying quality is better.
1: Okay.
3: Way much better.
1: All right, well, baby, thank you for checking in. I appreciate that.

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10: Honestly speaking, I grew up in an all-white area.
11: Of course.
10: I don't have to even say anything about color or anything when you hear the name. So my best friend's name was Mary Margaret. I'm not even kidding. Mary Margaret, Missy, and Gina.
11: Yeah.
10: I would do sleepovers at their house and we would sleep in a barn. I'm not even kidding.
12: Yeah. Because of you.
10: Yeah. Oh, no, that's not true. But this is a different set. You know what?
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13: Mm-hmm. If you putting on underwear after a shower, you got to put your drawers on first, not the T-shirt. You cannot put the T-shirt on first.
14: Yeah, you're right.
13: 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Like, no, sir.
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14: We got Neo in the building.
11: Yes, sir, yes, sir.
14: All right, what's one thing you secretly terrible at that people might assume that you might be good at?
11: I can't drive to save my life. 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
11: I'm a man that is aware of his limitations. You know what I'm saying? There's things I do exceptionally well and things that I should just not do. If you see me coming, just move.
12: Just move.
11: Just move.
13: Do you have wrecks?
11: I'm leaning on the horn. Just move. Get out the way. It's just,
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11: it's
13: like
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15: I mean, one time we was on a plane coming from San Francisco, and this dude, this lady had wrote a note talking about sex trafficking, and they jammed a plane up, and that agent from American got on everybody. 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
2: Hey, this is Keith. Who am I speaking to?
3: Hi, this is Miss Jones.
2: Hey, Miss Jones. How you doing, baby girl? What can I do for you tonight?
3: Well, I'm calling so you can drive me crazy. Can't seem to find the right man to do it.
2: You can't find the right man to do it? Well, all these men out here, you can't seem to find the right man?
3: I know.
2: Why is that?
3: Imagine that.
2: So have you been looking or, you know, you don't look? You just
3: hope. Well, I've been looking. Maybe I should stop looking and just let it find me, huh?
2: There you go, baby girl. You got to let it find you. You can't look. When you look, you find the wrong thing every time.
3: Yeah, and that's what's been going on. So do you have any ideas of some good places that I can possibly look? Because I am a church-going woman.
2: You're going to the right place. You should be able to find a good man in church.
3: Yeah, well, they are married.
2: they're
3: obligated. You know how that goes.
2: Well, you need to keep going, baby. I'm quite sure one will walk up in there that's not married. You know what I'm saying? You might find one at work. You can actually be going out to dinner or something, and there might be one around. You know, you never know. When it's time for you to have that one, it's going to come, baby girl. It doesn't matter where you're at.
3: Exactly.
2: You know what I'm saying?
3: It's just good to hear your voice in person.
2: Thank you so much, hon. I appreciate that. Thank you for checking in. Love you, girl.
3: You're doing a good job. All right.
2: Thank you so much. All right. Great. Bye-bye.
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0: That was Lauryn Hill. Can't take my eyes off of you. That goes to all you shoplifters out there. that's where your booster's at. On the next Hughley Show, if you're not going to Happy Hour, no worries. We're going to bring the party straight to you with the Hughley House Party. 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
0: I was reading today, and it talked about how leprosy is making a comeback in Florida. 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
15: Honestly speaking, I grew up in an all-white area.
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15: 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Mary Margaret, Missy, and Gina.
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15: 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No, that's not true. But this is a different set. You know what?
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1: Hey, this is the Sweat Hotel, Tommy. Ladies, is it quality or quantity that counts? Well, hit me up at 866-92-SWEAT and let me know. Again, the number is 866-927-9328. 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
1: You're inside the Sweat Hotel. Who am I speaking to?
2: Is this Key Sweat?
1: Yes, it is. Who am I speaking to?
2: Oh, this is Brianna.
1: Hey, Brianna. How you doing, baby? What's going on with you tonight?
2: Oh, my God.
1: What can I do for you tonight, Brianna?
2: Oh, no, I was just listening to the radio or whatever, and I was like, calling out the topic.
1: Okay. Well, do you want to comment on the topic?
2: Yeah. What topic was quantity over quality, right?
1: Right. I said when it comes to... Is it quality or quantity that counts?
2: Quality that counts.
1: Is quality that counts, not quantity?
2: No.
1: All right, well, baby, thank you for checking in. I appreciate that. All right.
2: You're welcome.
1: All right, bye-bye.
3: So, what do you want to do? I'm here, baby. I'm ready, baby.

0: It's the Sweat Hotel. Topic Tuesday.
1: You're inside the Sweat Hotel. Who am I speaking to?
2: Yes, I'm calling about your topic. And I was listening to one lady saying that she's not willing to guide her man.
1: Okay.
2: But sometimes if you guide them, they learn from what you teach them. Every woman is different. So maybe what he did for one woman was, you know, is different than what he needs to do for you. So if you could guide your man to do the right things, then I think it's worth keeping him.
1: All right. So you like teaching your man?
2: Yes, I do. Like you said, you could teach your old dog new tricks.
1: All right, baby girl. Well, thank you for checking in. I appreciate that. All right.
2: Okay. Thank you.
1: All right. Take care. Bye-bye.
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9: I mean, one time we was on a plane coming from San Francisco, and this dude, this lady had wrote a note talking about sex trafficking, and they jammed a plane up, and that agent from American got on everybody. 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
15: 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The orange is brighter and the green is tighter. 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
9: I was reading today, and it talked about how leprosy is making a comeback in Florida. 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
19: If you put no underwear after a shower, you got to put your drawers on first, not the T-shirt. 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
11: Honestly speaking, I grew up in an all-white area.
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6: Hey, who knew it went from grocery shopping to Russian roulette? It's crazy. Our food supplies has always been horrible, man. We've always eaten poorly, right?
7: Yeah.
6: But our food used to kill us slowly. I mean, 30 years later after heart disease and diabetes. Now, we got same-day service, Jackie. You got that day.
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8: Mm-hmm. 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
9: Yeah, you're right.
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12: Mm-hmm. 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
14: I mean, one time we was on a plane coming from San Francisco, and this dude, this lady had wrote a note talking about sex trafficking. They jammed a plane up, and that agent from American got on everybody. Mr. Hughley and his party are leaving right now. We walked past the white people and drove past them in a Cadillac Escalade. I'm like, commoners. I'm so
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10: Mm-hmm. If you put no underwear after a shower, you got to put your drawers on first, not the T-shirt. 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
12: 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Mary Margaret, Missy, and Gina.
7: Yeah.
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12: No, that's not true. But this is a different set. 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
1: Yes, sir, yes, sir.
0: All right, what's one thing you secretly terrible at that people might assume that you might be good at?
1: I can't drive to save my life. I realize this.
0: Neo?
1: I'm a man that is aware of his limitations. You know what I'm saying? There's things I do exceptionally well and things that I should just not do. If you see me coming, just move.
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7: Would you have sang R&B?
8: No, I can't sing. I write R&B, but I wouldn't sing R&B. 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
7: Correct in the error. 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
14: 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Mr. Hughley and his party are leaving right now. We walked past the white people and drove past them in a Cadillac Escalade. I'm like, commoners. I'm so
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15: Mm-hmm. 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
15: Would you have sang R&B?
18: No, I can't sing. I write R&B, but I wouldn't sing R&B. Yeah. I've written some R&B songs for some artists.
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16: Wow.
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18: Oh, no, I can't rap. 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
16: Oh,
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16: Yeah,
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16: There you go, Gary.
15: Correct in the error. Thank you. All right. I didn't think he heard you.
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7: 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We already cleaned up the kitchen. Y'all just linger. Don't linger. 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
8: like
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12: I mean, one time we was on a plane coming from San Francisco, and this dude, this lady had wrote a note talking about sex trafficking, and they jammed a plane up, and that agent from American got on everybody. I know Mr. Hughley and his party are leaving right now. 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
15: 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Margaret, Missy, and Gina.
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15: 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No, that's not true. 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

0: All right, y'all, this is the Ricky Smiley Morning Show. God grants up brand new mercies every single morning. Now, let's welcome the one and only Dr. Marcus Davidson, the senior pastor of Mount Olive Missionary Baptist Church in Fort Lauderdale, Florida. Good morning, Pastor Davidson.
1: How good the Lord is. Blessings to you, Ricky Smiley, and the Ricky Smiley Morning Show family. I pray that you're doing well today. Family, let's go to God in prayer. Lord, we say thank you. Thank you, Lord, for another day. Thank you, God, for allowing us to wake up this morning. Thank you for keeping us through the night. God, as we face the challenging times of the day, remind us that you are a sovereign God, that you are God who's in control of all things. Lord, as we wrestle with life and navigate the day, remind us that you are God who will never leave us, nor will you forsake us. Lord, we thank you how you continue to order our steps and order our stops. God, we thank you that you are God who walks with us. You are God who talks with us. We thank you, Lord, that you lead us, that you lift us. And Lord, we thank you that you love us. We pray now for Ricky and his entire show, that we would hear them as they bless us, as they guide us and lead us through our day. God, we thank you for the grace that you extend to our lives. God, I pray that as we move through this day, that no weapon formed against us will prosper. And Lord, that we would lift our hands to you in adoration, thanking you for keeping us and never leading us. It's in the name of Jesus that we pray. And every child of God said amen. Listen, bless you, man, and I pray that you have a great day, Ricky.
0: That was Dr. Marcus Davidson, the senior pastor of Mount Olive Missionary Baptist Church in Fort Lauderdale, Florida. Thank you so much, Pastor Davidson. Appreciate you helping us get our day started. It's the Praise Break on the Rick Smiley Morning Show.

0: plug, y'all. Just want to praise you.
1: All right, y'all. Got the front page coming up next. A little bit of old school right here. A little bit of Captain Taylor right here. This ain't old school, but everybody know this song right here. I hope this put a smile to your face. Bring a big smile to your face. All right, y'all. Happy Wednesday. Captain Taylor right here. Big Smile in the Morning Show.

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0: morning show. I hope y'all enjoyed that. Hope everybody got their praise on this morning, y'all. Yes, sir, Kathy Taylor. Oh, how precious. Got the front page right here.
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0: All right, 14 minutes after the hour, y'all got your front page right here. Alfredas, good morning.
3: Good morning, Ricky. It's Wednesday, September 16th. Here's what's going on in the news. The votes are in, and the last primary before the November midterms is done. Democrat Sarah McBride is the party nominee for the only U.S. House seat in Delaware. She ran unopposed yesterday, and now she'll face Republican Joseph Armino in her bid for re-election. Meanwhile, incumbent Senator Chris Coons won the Democratic primary for Senate. In other news, the jurors in the Lindsey Clancy murder trial will remain anonymous indefinitely after threats, unwanted filming, and online doxing. Clancy admitted killing her three kids, but argued postpartum psychosis left her not criminally responsible. Now, the jury split 11-1, ending in a mistrial. Some jurors then publicly criticized the lone holdout. The panel's only black man, and his alleged name and photograph spread online. Critics of his vote say he ignored the evidence. Civil rights and jury advocates say disagreement can't become permission for a digital mob. The judge says releasing the official list could cause immediate and irreparable harm. Now, the order does not stop any juror from speaking voluntarily. Lastly, Ricky, your money is in the headlines today. The Federal Reserve is expected to raise interest rates by a quarter point. Now, this is the first hike in more than 3 years as inflation stays above its 2% goal. Translation, credit cards, car loans, mortgages, and business borrowing could get more expensive. Critics say the Fed may be fighting an energy-driven price spike by squeezing workers and consumers. That matters especially in black communities where the wealth gap leaves families with less cushion. Black-owned businesses often, you know, face tighter credit, and black unemployment historically rises faster when the economy slows. And that decision comes at 2 Eastern. That was yesterday, followed by Chair Kevin Warsh, or today. For info on those stories and more, go to RickySmileyMorningShow.com. Now, here's a look at sports.
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4: Well, ladies and gentlemen, back in the month of July, the sports world was a little shocked that the Boston Celtics traded Jaylen Brown to the Philadelphia 76ers. And Paul George was part of that trade coming from Philly to Boston. And the fans really didn't like that trade. But Paul George is finally expressing his thoughts about it.
5: I didn't take it, you know, personal. To be honest, they should, you know, have a relationship emotionally to that trade. But my job here is, you know, kind of come in. It's a great opportunity for me. You know, obviously the last 2 years have been rough just with injuries. But for myself personally, I feel great again. I feel like I've turned that corner.
4: Yes, indeedy. And L.A. Clippers owner Steve Ballmer is waving the white flag and surrendering to the NBA, no longer fighting him. He's accepting the punishment regarding the Kawhi Leonard salary cap investigation. Of course, Steve Ballmer was fined $30 million. He already cut that check and paid the NBA that. He's suspended for 1 year. Can't be at the games and none of that stuff, man. And they lose. The L.A. Clippers lose 5 first-round draft picks over the next, it was a hit. So they say, you know,
0: man.
4: What? Yeah, they hit him hard. That was a gangster move, man. But we'll talk about it more in detail, man. Stay tuned. That's my quick sports report. Brad, what you got coming up next in the hot spot?
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5: All right, y'all, 29 before the top of the hour, time for the hot spot. What up, Brett?
6: What up, Ricky? Good morning, everybody. I'm your girl, Brett Tat Tat, and this is the hot spot where we bring you music, movies, and more. So let's get on off into it. As Jay-Z prepares to unveil Jay-Z in 8, the new HBO 8-part documentary that revisits his life and legacy, moderated and directed by producer Rick Rubin, he hosted the world premiere this past Sunday night at the Metropolitan Opera House in New York. And while on the red carpet, Hov took time to give his wife her flowers. Yes, indeed, he says Beyonce deserves way more credit for what she does behind the scenes. Check out what he said.
7: I'm super inspired by her. She's a phenomenal producer and writer, and she's fearless. She tries all kind of stuff. Some things she does, I'm like, I couldn't do that. Like, she'll be sitting in the back, like, hollering ad-libs, and she'll just try anything. Anything that, anything she feels in the moment. You don't have to keep it, but she tries things. She's very adventurous, and her recall is amazing. She's an amazing producer. I think, because she's such an extraordinary singer, people underrate the producer that she is. She's one of the best I've ever seen.
8: Wow, that's so sweet and true, right?
6: I love that. Yeah, amazing. And I'm sure she is, because she is so super talented in every way. Jay-Z and 8 uses some of Jay's most beloved hits and deep cuts as launch pads for conversations about the stories behind them, what he was trying to say, and how he feels about his art decades later.
9: Why I cannot wait to look see like that, this. Gary?
10: They say if you can't say nothing nice, something nice, say
9: go ahead, Brett. Never
10: but
9: mind.
10: But anyway, yeah, I'm just listening, y'all.
6: What,
10: Gary? She's like, Jay-Z's like, he's stressed out, and like, honey, he's saying all these good things now because all the stuff that he may have done, so he got to give her flowers.
6: Not at all. Man. I definitely believe him. I believe what he says. She's a great producer. She's very talented and very creative, and those people like that, those genius type of people, they do things like that, because Jermaine Dupri is one of them, and all he do is make hits. So go on, Gary, with the negative stuff, okay?
10: Well, it's not negative. It's just
6: that was
10: kind of
6: negative. No, go on. To keep your observations in the tea. Let me finish the hot spot. It premieres this Friday on HBO and on HBO Max, y'all. And last but not least, Oprah Winfrey is taking her talents to Las Vegas, y'all. She's heading to the Sphere for a brand new immersive experience called Aha. Oprah will headline the 2-hour music and arts event with performances live on stage and introducing artists including Jacob Collier, poet Ocean Vuong, musician Ajit, and gospel singer Wintley Phipps. Wow. But she described the creative process behind the name, and here's what she said.
11: Calling it Aha because there's nothing better than the aha moment. It's not about telling you anything you didn't already know. It's a reminder, which is what an aha moment is. I had this feeling that it could be used for something powerful, magical, transformational, and create awe and wonder and the experience of joy with music, with visuals, with storytelling, with performers, with you being the performers as the audience. And we're putting it all together at Sphere Las Vegas.
6: Sphere is really, really nice. I think that's where they had, didn't they do the Wizard of Oz, like the live version where stuff is flying around and when the storm happens?
10: Fires and all that.
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6: Hey, what up, though? You know what I'm saying? Rock TZ in the building. It's time for another HBC, you know. We're going to always put a spotlight on our heroes and sheroes that attended or currently attend our historically black colleges and universities. We're going to head to Allen University, established in 1870. Home of the blue and gold Yellow Jackets. Also home of the Band of Gold Marching Band. Pimpin'. Let's talk about one of y'all's former graduates. Mr. Hall Johnson, American composer and arranger of African-American spiritual music. He earned a degree from Allen University. He also attended the Juilliard School. He taught himself to play the violin after hearing a violin recital. He also played in the orchestra for the 1921 Shuffle Along. He formed the Hall Johnson Negro Choir, the first of many choral ensembles. He arranged music for more than 30 feature Hollywood films. Just a snapshot of the career of Hall Johnson, another proud HBCU alum of Allen University. If you didn't know, now you know. 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
2: 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So what exactly did she ask him to do, and why is the internet so divided? 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

0: Before the top of the hour. What up, Alfreda?
1: What up, Ricky? So this New York City tourist is getting death threats after asking a fellow airline passenger to help lift her heavy luggage into an overhead bin on a recent flight to Hawaii. So her request and her seatmate's alleged rude AF response is dividing social media. So listen, it's now viral, the video, but the traveler, a Hawaii resident named Victoria, lamented over, 100,000 viewers about her troubling encounter, okay? Now, she was going home to the Big Island from the Big Apple, and she couldn't get, her heavy suitcase into an overhead bin on the plane. So the man boarding next to her refused to help. He flat out said, "Nah, I'm good. You can get it." And she says she was holding up the whole plane while he just stared. So should men, Ricky, have to help women with their luggage? The internet is divided. What do y'all think?
2: Not have to, but just naturally do.
1: They
2: should. I do it all the time.
1: They should.
2: As a matter of fact, not only do I help them put them up, I'll grab their bags for them.
1: See?
2: When they're getting off the plane.
1: Because you was raised right.
2: Or whatever, or help or assist the flight attendant because I'm a man. And if she's struggling or whatever, even if the bag looks, just so you won't even go into the struggle, I done already jumped out of my seat and grabbed your bag and put it in the overhead. That's just me in the way I was raised.
3: There's a lot of men of our generation. It comes natural. You think about it.
2: Because it's common sense. You ain't doing nothing by holding up the flight. If she's struggling with the bag, then that means it's going to take longer for everybody to get on. We ready to go. What does it take to get us in a situation so we can get pushed back from the gate?
1: Right.
3: Now, why create that awkwardness of saying, "I'm not going to help you"?
4: Well, first of all, what's the flight attendant there for? Number one, the flight attendant should have seen that.
2: Slow down. What if the flight attendant is a woman and she's struggling with the bag also, Gary?
4: Well, she should have called a man. And number two, we don't know if that man's back was hurting. We don't know if he had a wife sitting there saying, "I wish the hell you would lift her bags." We don't know none of that.
2: Jump up, and even if your back hurt, jump up and act like you want to help. Say, "I'm having real back problems. Can I get another man to come and help?"
1: And even if she is with her husband, I would have no problem with my husband helping a woman with her bag. I expect him to do that because I expect somebody. I tell my kids, if you see a woman struggling, I don't care if the woman is rude. You open the door for a woman. You give your seat for a woman. Right. You do all these things.
4: Not if
1: for
4: I
1: a
4: pay
1: woman.
4: For no plane seat. I'm not giving up for no woman.
1: No, what? Well,
4: I
1: mean, the seat because like your seat is.
4: But my thing is also too. How did she get this heavy luggage on the plane? I thought they weighed your luggage before you got on the plane.
2: Here nor there. We can't get into that. Everybody pack the way they want to pack, and everybody's not the same. That ain't got nothing to do with it.
5: And everybody don't have the same strength.
6: Yeah, long as it can be carried on the plane and be put in the overhead, you can bring it on the plane. If it's heavy or not, that has nothing to do with it, as long as it can fit in the bag. And if you should help somebody, Gary.
4: Well, I will help somebody, but I'm
6: an older person, a woman. No, he shouldn't get a pass. Gary's very strong.
4: He's not a whole complete
6: man. It don't matter.
1: I don't know those legs.
6: Y'all think Gary mean, but if Gary saw somebody struggling, he would help with the bag.
4: I sure would. I would help him, honey. You helped his arms.
2: No, you begin all them people ride, and then the homeless people, you do a lot of good stuff in the community.
6: Absolutely.
4: I sure do, but
2: you know better than that.
4: I was raised just like you were, honey. Help
2: she came on, if she came on a plane acting entitled,
6: that's different.
2: Acting like, that's
6: you better
2: different,
6: help me.
2: Depending
6: that's
2: on what her attitude like that, you bet, right, Brett?
6: Right.
2: That's one thing, you know.
6: You ain't gonna help me with my bag. But,
2: right.
6: If you acted like that.
2: Been like,
6: you help yourself.
2: Yeah, you look at me and then you say it like that. You know what I'm saying? That's why I teach children politeness.
6: Mm-hmm. Yes.
2: Would you please? Would you please? You see the difference? Can you? You ain't gonna help me with my bag. Or you gonna say, "Would you please help me with my bag? Could you please help me?"
6: Right.
2: Absolutely.
6: Absolutely.
2: Absolutely.
4: And does race matter? Was she black or white?
1: Oh, Gary.
2: It don't matter. I done helped a lot of black, white, old. I helped the chick with no arms with her bag.
6: Oh, my Lord. You know what?
2: When she tried to high-five me, I said, "You ain't finna tickle me with that thing."
7: Uh-oh. Ladies and gentlemen, to the
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3: It's Gary, baby.
5: All right, 7 minutes after now, Gary has the T in a couple other day. What up, Gary?
6: Good morning, Ricky. Good morning, America. Good morning to you. It's Wednesday, a beautiful day in the neighborhood. And here's what's happening in celebrity news, y'all. Jay-Z, honey, Sean Combs, the beautiful husband of Miss Beyonce Giselle Knowles Carter, y'all. He's speaking out. Now, something that he said, Ricky, really kind of hurt my spirit, though. And I feel so bad for Lil Blue Ivy. I feel bad for Sir and Rumi and all parties that's involved in this situation. Now, Jay-Z was posed. He was on the red carpet. And he was asked a question, y'all. What advice would Jay-Z give to his younger self? And here's what Jay-Z said.
7: I would say, I wouldn't say anything. I wouldn't say anything. I would just, you know, continue to stay true to yourself and, you know, make your mistakes and it'll all be all right.
6: That hurt my spirit. Oh,
5: why?
6: That hurt my spirit. Because first of all, honey, Jay-Z is a very famous, world-renowned man. He's known all over the world. He has kids. Blue Ivy and them other children going to look up to their daddy. They're going to look in the history books to see all what their daddy did in his life as he was a child. Now, we all know, allegedly, that Jay-Z was a street pharmacist back in the day when he was younger. And, you know, that he's overcome that. He's become a multi-billionaire. He should have said that. I mean, the children are looking up to him and waiting for an answer. And he said he wouldn't say nothing. I just felt bad. My mama and daddy told me, honey, they picked cotton when I was growing, when they were growing up. They had to pick
5: cotton. Your mama and daddy picked cotton?
6: Both of them picked cotton, yes, and they barely could go to school.
5: You were a descendant of slaves?
6: No, they weren't slaves. They just was cotton pickers. My daddy was raised in Cotton Port, Louisiana. And honey, and when we used to be young, we used to go to Cotton Port and we just see the cotton fields and stuff. I had to pick some of the cotton, you know, I picked a piece up, you know, just to save and what have you. But they told us what they did. Now, you can't tell the people what you did. Your children going to grow up and going to know, well, dad didn't know what he did because he didn't say nothing.
8: I'm pretty sure his kids.
5: Well, what
8: know
5: year
8: what
5: was it when y'all escaped to Houston?
6: We went to Port Arthur. We went to Port Arthur in the 60s.
5: Y'all went to Port Arthur and then you went to Houston.
6: Yes, then I went to Houston and stuff.
9: Did y'all use the Underground Railroad?
6: No, we didn't use the Underground Railroad. I know damn well y'all mama done picked cotton, so I don't know, we're just sitting there playing like they did.
5: My mama didn't pick cotton, but I do have neither.
6: They didn't pick cotton?
5: I do have Negro on my birth certificate.
6: And
5: I got,
6: you know,
5: Negro,
6: and we both have Negro. I have Negro on mine. We both have Negro on our thing. So, honey, I mean, so
5: my
6: I mean,
5: mama
6: so
5: didn't pick no cotton. I didn't know your mom and dad to pick cotton.
6: Yeah, they picked cotton. Hell, my mama could hardly go to school because
10: maybe
6: my,
10: your grandparents.
6: No,
10: sure?
6: No, my no, mama and daddy picked cotton.
11: I think my dad did too. If you were in Texas and your dad or your parents are of a certain age, I think you still picked cotton in Texas.
6: Yeah, they had to pick cotton.
5: So your dad picked cotton and he worked at the funeral home?
6: Yep, that's what when he got through picking cotton once he grew up and made a better life for himself. Then he started becoming a mortician and working at the funeral home. But before that, honey, he had to pick cotton. And my mama had to pick cotton.
5: You was born, they picked you up in a hearse and brought you home, didn't they?
6: Yeah, so honey, I was past the cotton. So at least I know what they did. Now, I don't believe now poor little Blue Ivy and them ain't going to know what they daddy did, honey, because he ain't telling the people what he did.
5: You know what, Gary, when you die, you can say you came home in a hearse and you went in a hearse.
6: Oh, hey, no. You.
8: Look at
6: well, yeah, that
5: I'm
6: is
5: just saying,
6: true.
5: You got. I know. When you was
6: supposed they to just picked cotton.
5: No, damn, but they weren't slaves.
6: No, they weren't slaves. They just picked cotton. Yeah, so they were.
11: Thanks for the clarification. Yeah.
10: Did they pick cotton for you?
11: No.
6: Stop saying they were slaves. They weren't slaves. They just picked cotton
10: for the white man.
6: Right. Yeah.
1: Sound like a slave, right. Gary.
5: Yeah, oh my God. Don't worry about it. Don't worry about it.
1: That's all right, Gary. All right.
9: Moving on, y'all. Got on my nerves, honey.
6: Moving on, honey. And other celebrity news, y'all. It's being reported out at American Idol. The stars. Now, Atlanta's already filled with stars, and everybody here is going to be a star, wants to be a star. But now it's been reported, y'all, that American Idol is going to relocate to Atlanta. They're leaving Hollywood.
5: Wait a minute.
6: Yeah, they're leaving Hollywood, baby. They relocating to Atlanta, y'all.
5: That's American the whole Idol. City going to be auditioning.
6: Oh, baby.
5: They're going to be all on the side of the highway. Everybody in Atlanta swear they can sing.
6: Yes, they said American Idol is reportedly leaving Hollywood and relocating to Metro Atlanta. The production company behind the music competition show confirmed, y'all, that the relocation, according to CNN. Now, they're saying that the company did not specify the exact location because it might be here at the radio station. You never know. But they said American Idol has been based in Los Angeles for more than two decades. And they say the move will happen before season 25, which premieres next year, y'all. So isn't that amazing? So just think of some of the producers that don't like their jobs or whatever. They could try to get them a job at American Idol. And some of the producers that lost their job could go get them a job at American Idol. It's going to be jobs for everybody, sweet Jesus. My Lord. Uh-oh. Some of the people that want to be a star could go audition for American. Some comedians that's not really funny could go get jobs, audition to be a comedian at American Idol.
5: Uh-oh. I'm sure going to audition because you know I ain't that funny.
1: Okay, maybe I could try to go be a judge or something.
6: Yes, Lord. My Lord, yeah. My Lord. Not if they said it, did y'all know what time it is? Sha-la-la-la, baby. The Kahlua today, honey, is one of my favorite Kahlua. My Kahlua today, y'all, is Theodore. On the high end, you say,

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3: 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Listen, season 8 of the Tamron Hall Show has just begun, and I'm gonna be honest with y'all. I have a daily Tamron Hall habit, and I'm not trying to break it. Like, I sit down for one segment, and suddenly I am locked in, and it's all Tamron's fault. She has this way of pulling you in. You're watching, you're laughing, you're like, wait, okay, I got to see the rest of this. And next thing you know, Tam Fam is activated. And today is her birthday, so of course, I'm celebrating right along with her. And what better way to celebrate than with In Vogue singing their iconic hit, Hold On to Your Love. Okay, then another favorite, award-winning actress, producer, and singer Tisha Campbell joins her son, Zen Martin, about their journey together in her new memoir, The A Word, A Mother's Journey Through Autism and Love. That's the Tam effect, people. Listen, you get comfortable with her. Guests get comfortable with her. Celebrities get comfortable with her. They open up. They tell the real story. And somehow you're sitting at home feeling like you're right there with them. And that Tam effect does not stop with a conversation. Wayani is performing today and has a special birthday surprise for her. I cannot wait to see what it is. So yeah, I'm getting my Tam time today. Happy birthday, Tamron Hall. Find out where to watch at TamronHallShow.com.

0: Good morning. This is Shantae from Houston, Texas. Have a blessed day. Wake up, wake up, wake up.
1: Hey, this is Dominique from Baton Rouge. I just want to wake up my husband, Rico. I love you. Thank you for working 20 days straight. Go get it, babe. I love you.
2: Sierra Robinson calling from Greenwood. I want to wake Kingston up, eating up in the bottle. Have a great day. Wake up, wake up, wake up.
3: Yes, wake. My name is Terry. I'm out of Port Arthur, Texas. And I want to wake up all the slaves. We are still slaves in Port Arthur, Texas, where Terry used to live at, him and his family.
4: No.
3: Wake up, wake up, wake up, wake up, boss.

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Y'all, the Rich Mountain Morning Show is going to be there. 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

0: the good, the bad, the one that hit on Wednesday. All right, now, please just tell me something good.
1: Okay. Ricky, a 3-year-old girl in Texas named Emmy Vadovic has been honored for helping save her mom's life during a medical emergency. Now, she was the only other person home when her mom suffered a seizure at their home. Emmy FaceTimed her grandparents who were nearly 700 miles away in Georgia, and they helped her contact 911. Now, she also stood on a chair to reach the deadbolt just so she could unlock the door for the paramedics. 3 years old, y'all. Teach your kids and grandkids how to call, how to FaceTime, and how to dial 911. So it. Important. That's beautiful.
0: Yeah, some of these kids, they've been here, it seemed like they've been here before. I can see my granddaughter doing all of that stuff. My granddaughter pay attention to everything, got a lot of common sense, and she pay attention to details. That stuff is so important. It's important to train your kids to teach them what 911. Now you got to teach them how to get in your phone because it ain't no more house phone to dial 911.
1: Right.
0: So how did your kid get to your phone, get in your cell phone, and give people the address? And another question I have, does 911 know where the call is coming from if somebody can't get the address?
1: Yeah, it does.
2: Yeah. They can ping your phone, ping that number.
0: Oh, really?
2: Uh-huh. Yep.
0: Okay. That's legit. All right, appreciate that. Say that again, Beyonce.
3: Most phones, you can put your emergency contacts in there. So, like, if you hit the side button, it can call. You can set who your emergency contact is, and your kids can call it. The police can call it. You can put your blood type, your allergies, all that stuff.
0: And make sure you put your family members. Don't use that for your side piece. And if they happen to you, that's going to cause a whole lot of problems.
1: Everybody show up at the hospital.
0: Right. All right, Sebastian, what you got in bad news?
2: Okay, so we've heard of distracted driving before, but this might be one of the wildest examples ever. In Detroit, shout out to Detroit, police responded to a crash involving a 58-year-old man who was allegedly watching a pornographic movie on his phone while driving on I-75. Okay, that wasn't the strange part. The bad part was the man wasn't wearing any pants when he lost control of his car, which rolled over and tragically killed him.
4: Oh,
2: now, nobody else was involved in the crash, and state police said that distracted driving is a major factor in crashes. And this is definitely a reminder that whatever you're handling on that phone or wherever else, it can wait until you get where you're going. So
0: yeah, you're watching Black Emmanuel from back in some Cinemax.
2: Yeah, dog. Mm-hmm.
0: That was our first Black Emmanuel on Cinemax After Dark back in the day. Boy, you didn't know.
2: Yes, sir.
0: You wait till your mom and dad to go to sleep. Put that box on 20. Yeah. HBO was 4 and Cinemax was 20.
2: Yes, sir.
0: Am I right, Dave?
2: You had to wait till about 1:30 in the morning.
0: Yeah, you'd be looking through that little HBO guy, you'd be looking for nudity.
2: Just hope to see a glimpse of something.
0: Yeah, we need to see something. If you didn't have cable, you had National Geographic, you see some dusty boobs. You had National Geographic, boy, in the
2: Sears catalog and look in the women's lingerie section.
4: National Geographic,
0: National Geographic, boy, you see some breasts with some mud slashed across it, boy. You was looking at something sitting back in the club, boy. You never seen no long breasts with some mud on it.
2: Dirty nips hanging like church socks.
0: Dave, you crying, Dave? Am I lying, Dave? Am I making this up?
5: No, you know it.
0: Everybody know about that damn National Geographic, boy. See if they still sell them magazine. All right, Brett, you got the what in the hell news. Good morning.
4: I do, Ricky. Now, this is just nasty. An Australian fitness competitor named Joanna is going viral after having a very serious bathroom emergency during a high rocks competition in Beijing. Now, Joanna reportedly could not stop having a bowel movement during the race. She suffered from fecal incontinence. Basically, she lost control of her bowels during the race, but instead of stopping, she kept competing and actually finished. The video of the incident spread online and people immediately started asking High Rocks, why did you let her keep going? High Rocks has since apologized, admitting officials didn't handle the situation the way they should have. The company says it has medical and contamination protocols, but there was confusion about how those rules should be applied during this unexpected situation.
0: Yeah, you better be glad she wasn't in a swimming competition. Imagine swimming behind her trying to catch up to her.
4: Oh my God.
0: Let me tell you something, boy. That flight from Detroit to Birmingham Sunday was one for me, boy. But when I tell you I was prepared.
4: You had when that spray.
0: I had the spray, I had the wipes, I had the toilet, the seat covers, every single thing I needed. And when I walked out of there, you would have thought you was at Neiman Marcus when I smelled so good in that bathroom. And it was clean, Clorox wipes, everything, boy. You always travel prepared.
4: Absolutely.
0: Yeah, because you don't know what your stomach going to do. Because you go out of town, you eating in restaurants and stuff, and your stomach not used to that. Your stomach get toe up on the way back. And you sitting on the times like, Lord, if you just get this plane in the air so I can go to the bathroom, because they were taking too long to take off. I needed to go. And I don't do that. I'll be trying to wait till I get home so I can.
4: Yeah, me too. It's hard for the bathroom in the airplane.
0: I had to do what I had to do. I had that spray, everything.
4: As long as you had your little bag with you with all your stuff, you good.
0: I had my little Tumi bag with all my little toiletries in there. I had cologne. I had cool water juke.
4: Perry Ellis,
0: White Diamond, everything. And that bathroom smelled like heaven when I walked up out of that, boy. I appreciate that, y'all. The good, the bad, and the what the hell Wednesday. Hey, more Ricky Smiley Morning Show coming up.
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1: J-A-H Lion Sound. Appreciate you, big dog.
0: My pleasure, man. You don't know.
1: Yes, sir. Black Tony, what's up?
2: Yep.
3: Man. Hello.
1: What's up, man? Yeah.
2: Here we go with that exit.
1: Don't do it. Breathe in. Don't breathe out. Breathe in. Everybody that have intention on going to work is breathing in. When you breathe out, that means you don't have no intention. See, it's all in the breathing now.
3: Breathe in. Man, Saturday. Please, Saturday, do you know where my grandmama stay at?
1: Yeah.
3: I need y'all to come over here and bring Dr. Carl, bring me some goof off.
1: Huh? Some goof off.
2: Some got stuck.
3: Yeah, Saturday. These little ugly ass nephews of mine, sir. They hate me, sir. I swear they hate me, sir. I swear these boys hate me, sir.
1: What happened?
3: I'm trying to get dressed I'm trying to call Dr. Kai or get me some goof off from Home Depot or Walmart or something, cause these man, they glued my eyes together. Then I glued my damn, put some super glue on my eyes, a gorilla glue or something when I was asleep. I've been trying to get dressed. Oh, I can't see nothing.
1: That ain't you need to come. You don't need your eyes. You don't need your eyes for the job.
2: Is that what all that, that's all that noise is? You bumping into
1: stuff? Radio is a voice.
3: I'm trying to get dressed.
1: Stevie Wonder owned a radio station. Radio is a voice.
3: Shout out, I can't get to the damn radio station. I can't get out of the house.
4: Okay. He bumping into everything.
3: I'm trying to get, I can't down.
1: Where are your shoes?
3: There ain't nobody here.
1: Where are your shoes?
3: One of them on my feet. What? But I can't see nothing else. So I'm trying to get around them. Hold on.
1: Yeah.
3: Rick. Yeah. Rock T, you can send Rock T or Jalan or somebody over here to help me.
0: You sending me.
2: How'd you find your phone? Call us.
1: Right.
3: Huh?
2: Yeah, how'd you find your phone to call us?
1: Good question.
3: Hold on. Hold on. Don't hang up. Hold on. Don't hang up. Don't hang up.
1: That's a good question. That's a good question.
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7: Spell river. R-I-V-E-R.
8: Put a D in front of that. What that spell?
7: River D. What means the river? R-I-V-E-D.
8: Yeah.
7: That river.
8: Okay, put a D in front of that. What that spell?
7: I don't know what that D river.
8: All right. Wait, you graduated?
7: Yeah.
8: What school you went to?
7: I went to Central. It is in Alabama.
8: You like, what was your GPA?
7: 2.5. So, you know that means grade average.
8: Oh, yeah,
7: great average. You ain't talking to them dummies.
8: Nah, you real smart. Yeah, so spell river.
7: R-I-V-E-R, river.
8: Put a D in front of river.
7: It'd be D, it can't be D, because it's not no D-E-E. It'd be, you put a D there.
8: D in front of river.
7: D-R-I-V-E-R.
8: Yeah.
7: They don't spell nothing but D river.
8: So it's not a word. That word don't exist. So it's no word. If I put a D in front of river, that's not no word.
7: I don't think it is. No, you pronounce it.
8: Driver.
7: It
8: is.
7: It is.
9: Got him.

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4: All right, 5 minutes after the hour, Gary has the tea and the Kahlua of the day. Gary, good morning.
5: Good morning, Ricky. Good morning, America. Good morning to you. It's Wednesday, a beautiful day in the neighborhood, and here's what's happening in celebrity news, y'all. French Montana, y'all. Everybody's raving about French Montana and his beautiful wife, y'all, Dubai princess, Mishika Mara. Now, they're saying, do they have a baby on the way? Well, honey, I'm going to tell y'all. His best friend, y'all, revealed that he does have a baby during a live stream, y'all. Now, this is how it went down. Mm-mm. Now, during a New York Fashion Week appearance, y'all, they say French Montana was sitting by a streamer named Neon. They say when an unidentified friend said to him, I'm so happy for you, French Montana. And that asked, you know, he said, well, why? She said, because of the baby. Now, that's his friend. Yeah, you know, she was not of African descent. But anyway, they say he responded by monitoring to her, hey, stay quiet, you dingbat. He said, then he pointed at the lapel mic, honey, that was clipped to his jacket. And then she covered her mouth, honey, after she realized what she had done, honey. Yes, ma'am, baby. It was too late. You didn't put. And that's the thing, though. Do y'all know when a person have a mic on?
2: No.
5: You don't know when a person have a mic on?
2: You might see a camera somewhere near, but you don't know when they got a mic on.
5: That's right, honey. So you got to watch what you're saying. You know, our, one of the good men, one of Ricky's frat brothers that was running for president, he rest in peace, the Reverend Good Jesse Jackson, honey. Remember, he had that mic on, and he said some things about, honey, doing some things, honey. And they like, oh, Jesse, you got a mic on. So, but baby, so you got to watch what you're saying to people, because, honey, and that's another thing, too. Like, when these men begin with these women discreetly over their wives, you don't know if she mic'd up, honey. You don't know what she got. So, you got to watch. You got to watch what you say. So, child, we're going to watch the mic, honey. So, the mic sounds nice.
2: Check one.
5: All right. Moving on, honey. In other celebrity news, y'all, they say, honey, she said, baby, that midnight train to Georgia was going to stop her. Miss Gladys Knight, baby, is speaking out, honey. They're saying that Gladys Knight said she's going back on the road, honey. Now, they say, now, a couple of months ago, she announced that she would be, honey, she was going to be, you know, resting. Mm-hmm. They say Gladys Knight just gave us another update about her future on the road just weeks after announcing her plans to scale back her performances. Now, as previously reported, the 82-year-old music legend announced back in August that she would be easing into fewer performances and transitioning into the stage of her life and career. Now, they say baby Gladys has a different message, and she just issued a new statement saying, quote, after heartfelt discussions with my team, it's time for the midnight train, baby, to make just a few more stops. She said, honey, I'm finishing the year strong with my remaining performances. Now, her husband and manager, Mr. William McDowell, previously said, y'all, that she had not been diagnosed with no damn dementia and that a medical evaluation was planned, though. So, you know, people were saying, should she get back
6: on the
5: road?
6: Okay, well, they're going to have to sit her in a chair facing the audience. She can't. Because I understand the diagnosis and all that stuff, but that's not what we're seeing. We're seeing her with her back to the audience singing along with her background singers. And when you perform, you're facing the audience. That's real. You know what I'm saying? Put her in a chair and set her up in a chair facing the audience and maybe bring the background singers closer so she could connect with them so we could still get her voice, you know, the one, especially the one with the blue hair that be keeping her on track. Or whatever, you know, she can still do it, but they just have to do it. They can't just have her wandering on stage. We don't want her to fall. Right. We don't want her, you know, we don't want anything to happen. So that's all.
2: They could maybe put some dancers or somebody strategically next to her and kind of like keep her, you know, to the front and stuff and just keep her and help keep her, you know, facing the audience, engaging the audience.
5: And, you know, a legend,
6: the background singers move her along because she get, like, I've seen several videos where she got lost. and she starts singing background herself.
2: Right.
6: Yeah. And then the background singer had to end up leading the song. Like, I've seen too many videos, and, and it's just not, I don't know. It just, you know, we don't, I don't think the public, we're glad to see her. Well, I would rather see her in a setting where she could shake hands and sign books, autographs. She don't have to perform. She don't owe the culture nothing. She has given us a lifetime of everything.
2: Absolutely. Yeah.
5: And, you know, allegedly they're saying, you know, her son is saying that her husband is having her working and what have you. But I will say this, too, though. Sometimes when a person stops working after they've worked so long, they lose themselves. So they got to work to keep themselves going, you know. And maybe she's doing that because she just want to keep going.
2: Well, that's true. But they could make the atmosphere different. She could perform at a small place for, you know, personal parties and things like that to still make money and still do what she loves to do, opposed to these big stadiums where she's,
5: that she's doing now.
2: Yeah.
5: Well, what about lip sync?
2: They ought to
5: just let her lip sync.
2: Well, Gladys Knight ain't finna lip sync. She's
6: an old lady at our church 2 Sundays ago. They need to retire her. And I was trying to, and everybody look at me in church to see if it was, see was I gonna laugh. And the lady was singing, had the microphone, and just politely got up purse in the middle of the song and walked out the side door and got in her car and drove home. Next time I had to go to her house and get the microphone out of her car and bring it back to the church.
2: Now you heard the seatbelt on the mic.
6: Got in the car and drove home. She didn't live too far from the show. She made it home, but she had that mic with her.
2: Oh, my God. So
5: and then my quick for free story, y'all. Tyler Perry is speaking out again, y'all. Tyler Perry said something, and everybody said they agree with it. He said he ain't getting married. Here's what Mr. Perry had to say.
7: About marriage.
8: Yes.
7: You going to get married?
8: Nope.
7: Nope. You don't want to be.
8: It's not the marriage that bothers me. It's the divorce. Everybody that I know that did well and went broke, it was because of a divorce. So I'm good just being free.
2: Wow.
6: Yeah, because
5: When you get married, baby, and you got coins on, you got to split that 50-50 for the most part or whatever, and your half of your money is gone. So, you know. I don't know what you think about that, Brad. You kind of fucked
2: it. I ain't say nothing. I think it's worth it. If you, whoever you with, and y'all do get a divorce, hopefully you don't. But if you do, split it amicably so everybody's happy. Yeah. Period. You was married. You was committed. You whatever didn't work, but still do what you got to do.
5: So, Ricky, what you think about it? Because some people say you came here with $10. You leaving with $10, not $100.
6: Yeah, it just depends on if she helped you build that and help you build yourself up. Now, for me in my situation, if I go on the road making money and she's helping me out, you know, holding down the fort or whatever, I would never just kick nobody out and throw nobody out on the street like they didn't never meant anything or whatever. Even when I was in a relationship, I had a girlfriend here and there or whatever, I always gave out nice consolation prizes, as you say.
9: So did.
5: Yeah. You did, honey.
6: Yeah, put you up in an apartment, make sure you can't throw nobody, mother and daughter out on the street like that, like she ain't nothing. So you have to do the right thing.
5: That's right. All right, y'all. Now that said and did, y'all know what time it is. Sha-la-la, baby. Sha-la-la, you will not be walking away empty-handed if you're with Mr. Smiley. The Kahlua today, honey, is one of my favorite Kahlua. My Kahlua today, y'all, is Theodore. On the high end, you say Theodore, and on the low, you say beautiful buttercup yellow. Huh?
6: Don't make no more videos if you don't walk off. We don't want to see your videos, you standing up against the wall. If you're standing up against the wall and they do the video, you need to walk off. It's the
5: walk away.
6: Walk away.
5: I'm always walk away.
6: The video is about you walking, not standing. Standing there looking like somebody finna rob you or something.
5: In the words of a great... Oh, shut up.
6: Yeah. After you get out, you get through looking and you look both ways. Cross the street. Don't just look both ways. Cross the street.
5: Cross the street with the walk.
6: Have some enthusiasm with your video. It's

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0: treatment. 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It's Wellness Wednesday. And Dr. MJ Collier is back to answer all of your health questions. I love that song, man. 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
1: All right, y'all. 26 minutes after the hour. 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Every single Wednesday is Wellness Wednesday. 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
8: Good morning, Ricky Smiley. Rock Team Special K, Gary with the T, Alfreda's and the Brat. Thank you so much, Ricky, for the opportunity to bring healthcare information to the listeners of the Ricky Smiley Morning Show. So, Ricky.
1: Yeah.
8: 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So let's clear up a few things recently blowing up on the internet. There is a video story about foamy urine that everyone seems to have watched. So all my patients are coming into the office, or I'm getting phone calls, or I'm getting calls on the internet or on the social media of people inquiring about it, saying, I have foamy urine. What does that mean? Or do I need to come to the office? Am I dying? All of those things. Ricky, I even had a patient bring me in a video recording of the toilet to show me how foamy that urine was. Mm. So, now, there is a kidney dysfunction disease that causes urine to be foamy, and that's proteinuria. Normally, protein molecules go into the kidney, which is basically a glorified filtration system. The protein molecules are too large to get through the filter, so they go through the kidneys, then they're replaced back into the bloodstream, and you're never aware of any of this process. Remember when you were a young kid and you went to grandmama's house and she had a screen door, she didn't have air conditioning, right? So the screen door's purpose was to allow air in to keep the bugs out, right? Well, always bad little Ricky would take his number two pencil and punch holes in the screen door. So now bugs could get in. Well, that's what happens when you have damage to the kidneys. The protein molecules, which are usually too large to get through the filter, now can get through large holes in the kidneys, and the protein shows up in your urine and it can make it foamy. But this is, you know, a unusual circumstance. This is not what happens to everybody. If you think about it, I tell people, most of the time your urine is foamy. It's not a problem. You see it bubble up on the toilet, the side of the toilet. It is there, and this is not a quick change. So other things that can cause you to have foamy urine, simple dehydration. If you're not drinking enough water and your urine is concentrated, forceful urine stream. Now, we don't have to worry about that problem anymore, but back in the day when we were younger, you know, we could pee across the room, but now we look at it, it doesn't dribble on our feet. So that is a problem. So residual toilet bowl cleaner. Sometimes, you know, when you have those toilet bowl cleaners in the back of the toilet, or even if you just had the toilet clean, the residual soap will react with the urine and cause foaminess. So if that is the case, then those, that means you don't have pathology in the urine. However, if you have a change in your urine, in the color or the character or the smell. Urine is not supposed to smell good, but it's not supposed to smell foul. It is not fecal. So if it smells foul, that it usually indicates a problem, oftentimes a urinary tract infection or even an STD. So don't worry about your urine if it's just foaming. Most doctors can check the urine in the office, but I do instant urine analysis. And so by the time I walk in the room to see the patient, I already had the results of the urine test. But I have had to debate and argue and show people. I say, look at your urine. It's perfectly clear. There's no protein in it, but my urine is foamy. Everybody's urine is foamy. So everybody relax. Let's go back to DEFCON 5. Foaming urine can be a sign of pathology, but most oftentimes is not. So relax. Don't get your information about health on the internet from people that are not healthcare providers.
1: There it is. All right, let's go to the phones. You're on with Dr. Collier. Good morning.
3: 49 years old. I've been diagnosed with osteoarthritis and scoliosis, and it causes me to have these painful muscle spasms, even just standing. Is there anything I can do to reverse that?
8: Reversing, yes. The scoliosis is probably something you've had all of your life. That's curvature of the spine. And that, because of that abnormal curvature, it causes your muscles to go into spasms. The osteoarthritis only affects the joints. So the two things are not intimately related. So it's not a cause and effect situation. Everybody that's in their 40s has some form of osteoarthritis, and every decade the number goes higher. Osteoarthritis is just degenerative joint disease. Basically means over time your joint starts to wear out. So they become inflamed, and two things you can do, vitamin D and omega-3 fish oil. For the scoliosis and the muscle spasms, stretching, Tai Chi and yoga would be excellent. I also highly recommend that you get to know your friendly neighborhood chiropractor who can relax those muscles and give you a routine that can keep those muscles stretched out. But you need to stretch every day upon awakening and before you go to bed at night. And anytime you're doing an exercise, stretch before or after, and that will give you much relief from the scoliosis and the muscle spasms.
1: All right, y'all, with Dr. Collier, good morning.
5: I was wondering, could you tell me a little bit about fatty liver, and when should I get my enzyme check? Whenever. It's been 3 months now.
8: Okay, every time you go to the doctor, there's a test called a comprehensive metabolic panel, or CMP, that includes liver enzymes. It includes the one called the alkaline phosphatase, the AST and the ALT. Those can be abnormal in fatty liver, but also the most diagnostic test is an ultrasound. But if you are overweight, you can have fatty liver. It's not necessarily a bad thing until the amount of fat in the liver becomes overwhelming. But guess what? The GLP-1 therapies, the only treatment for fatty liver had been a medication that cost about $50,000 per month that nobody could afford, and insurance were very reluctant to pay for unless you were at end stage. But the GLP-1s, the Ozempics, the Mounjaros, the Wegovys, all of those help with fatty liver. So as a, if you want to call it a side effect, or I would say a benefit of the weight loss that you get with that, it also dramatically decreases the amount of fat in your liver, and it's as effective or more effective than any other treatment that's available. So if you have been diagnosed with fatty liver, you need to be on GLP-1 therapy. So Ozempic or Mounjaro or any of the rest of them, Wegovy or Zepbound, all of them can help with fatty liver.
1: All right, y'all, Dr. Collier, good morning.
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11: I know at Ricky House, honey, you do not stay long because your pay shot.
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12: 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I pulled that mop out. When I come in there with that mop bucket, y'all, I mean, we need an egg. We trying to clean it. We already cleaned up the kitchen. Y'all just linger. Don't linger. They like, be lingering.
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2: 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It's Wellness Wednesday. Get at us right now, 866-9RI.

0: Ricky Smiley Morning Show, 14 minutes before the hour. Yes, indeed. We got Dr. Collier back with us on the show. Let's take some phone calls. 866-9-RICKY. You on with Dr. MJ Collier. Good morning.
1: Good morning. I would like to ask the doctor, what are some natural remedies that I can take, that I can do to increase my vitamin D? Because my levels are extremely low and my doctor just keeps providing medication and I just don't want to continuously have to take a pill for vitamin D.
2: Okay, vitamin D is in high concentrations in certain seafoods like salmon, but the problem is that it's not enough in the food sources that we eat. You'd have to eat ridiculous amounts to even closely obtain the amount of vitamin D that you actually need. Vitamin D is not a pill, it's not a medicine, it's just a vitamin. So you need to embrace the diagnosis of low vitamin D and then take the vitamin D supplement. That would be the low-hanging fruit and the simple path to getting your levels up. Also, sun exposure, of course, helps tremendously. It doesn't take a large amount. You can get enough sun exposure just coming through your auto windshield when you're driving back and forth around the city. But if you're not getting enough sun or if you don't want to be in the sun, then just take a vitamin D supplement. What's important is that you don't just take a appropriate dose. You take a therapeutic dose. That means the amount that will give you all the benefits that you need from vitamin D. Vitamin D gives you strong bones, strong teeth, healthy skin, healthy hair. Most importantly, it boosts your immune system and protects you from viral infections like the rhinovirus, the common cold, bacterial infections like strep throat and pneumonia, and fungal infections like fingernail fungus, toenail fungus, etc. Also, as once your vitamin D level is therapeutic, it's cancer preventive. So no breast cancer, colon cancer, pancreatic cancer. There are 18 different cancers that are affected by vitamin D therapy, and it's the first thing they do if you have a cancer diagnosis is put you on vitamin D to help prevent that. So vitamin D is a good thing, and again, you want to be at a therapeutic dose. My vitamin D product, Doctors D, 5,000 international units per day is the recommended amount to get all of the benefits from vitamin D therapy.
0: Ricky Smiley Morning Show, you are on with Dr. Collier. Good morning.
3: Yes, good morning, morning show. Dr. Collier, I have a question. I'm having a problem out of my right testicle, and it's swollen very bad. I've been all types of urologists. I've been to 3 different urologists. I've had all kinds of scans and blood work. I'm just trying to find out, could you tell me what steps I should take? How can I go about finding out if anything is wrong? I did look at Carcinoma Cancer Research, and they said it wasn't any type of cancer. So could you tell me what the problem could be?
2: Yes, a problem most common is called a hydrocele, and that should show up on an ultrasound scan. If you have not had that, that's what you need. But the thing is that you have obvious pathology. You got a swollen testicle, and it's hurting. So, don't let the doctor fast talk you and say, let's order this test. Somebody needs to actually put their hands down there, evaluate it, and it's possible that you might have to have a little exploratory-type surgical procedure. A relatively easy and simple thing. The testicles are hanging out of the body, and just to make sure that what's going on can be taken care of. There's also a condition called testicular torsion, that where the testicle, which kind of hangs at the end of a cord, can twist on itself and compromise the blood flow there and give you that symptom as well. So you need to have a urologist that's actually interested in getting to the bottom of it. If you have not been seen by a urologist, then that's who you need to see. This is beyond the capabilities of most primary care doctors. And then I would just give you a course of antibiotics anyway, antibiotic and anti-inflammatory, because it's inflamed, obviously, because it's hurting, and it's probably a little infection down there. So those are the two things I would give you, maybe a 14-day course of antibiotics, see if that gives you any benefit as well.
0: Let's take one more call. Ricky Smiley Morning Show, you are on with Dr. Collier. Good morning.
1: Yes, I want to know what caused the inflammation of cellulitis. It's like a bacterial infection, and I want to know what caused a person to get that.
2: Okay, cellulitis is an infection of the skin tissues, and oftentimes it can be from something as simple as a mosquito bite or a bug bite. It also can be just from scratching itchy skin. Skin is one of your largest organs, and it is impervious to bacteria, viruses, and funguses. But if you break the skin by scratching it, or for whatever reason, a hair follicle becomes infected if you have hair on the skin, and you have hair all over, every hair follicle has a gland associated with it that secretes sebum. Sebum moisturizes the hair, and that can sometimes become infected as well. So you need to bathe with an antibacterial soap like Dial or Lever 2000, and then take an antibiotic. Most people's skin has the bacteria Staphylococcus on it. It normally doesn't bother you. You don't bother it. You live symbiotically. But if there's a break in the skin, the Staphylococcus can get under the skin and cause that infection. So using that, I also would recommend on topically applying witch hazel as an astringent. That will help. It won't sting like alcohol, but it will give you antibacterial relief. So it's something you probably have to stay on top of. But of course, if it's been diagnosed with cellulitis, you're going to need a course of antibiotics that should last a minimum of 10 to 14 days, and sometimes you have to repeat that. And once it's gone, you are still susceptible to recurrence. So you have to make sure that you stay on top of that by doing those things that I said. Antibacterial soap, don't scrub the skin aggressively. Use something soft on the skin like a soft washcloth so that you don't break the skin down while washing it, and then witch hazel as an astringent, which will have an antibacterial benefit for it.
0: Love it. Dr. MJ Collier. People still got questions. How can they reach you?
2: 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Rock T, stay. Uh-huh. 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

0: All right, y'all, today we're talking about our hair and a brand that has been a part of black hair care and beauty for over 35 years and a family legacy that started with one man who understood the hair, our culture, and what black consumers need. 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Thank y'all for coming to the show.
1: All right, thank you.
0: Mr. McBride, you've been called the man who gave the world Afro. What did you understand about black consumers, you know, in hair care early on, you know, that others in the industry were missing?
2: I'm an old pharmacist.
0: Yes, sir.
2: You know, that got into the business through another friend. His name was Thurman McKenzie, developed a product called Stay Soft Fro back in the day.
0: Wait a minute.
3: Oh, wow. Come on.
0: That's you?
4: Come on.
3: What?
4: Yeah.
0: Wait a minute. Stop. Wait, yeah. I know you lying. That's you?
3: What?
2: That's me. Me and Thurman McKenzie developed Stay Soft Fro.
0: I should come over there and hug you. Let me tell you something. My hair was nappy as a sheep's behind.
4: What?
0: When I tell you that I use it. I made a video. I use that on my grandson. The one, not the white bottle, the brown bottle.
2: Bottle, right, yes.
0: I still have some right now.
2: Yeah.
0: You came up with Stay Soft Fro.
2: That's right.
0: Cut my legs off and call me Shorty. I have it in my cabinet. Got a hole. You can look on Facebook. You can find the video with me using Stay Soft Fro on Grace and Hair. I was trying to come. Like, I still use it to this day.
3: Yeah. Oh, my gosh. Okay, yeah. Then that lets us know Design Essentials has been around for over, what, 35 years?
2: Yes.
3: So let me ask you, Cornell Jr., what does it mean to carry forward the legacy your father built while also evolving the brand for a new generation?
1: Yeah, as you said, I've been around a long time. I started when I was like 8 years old. So Eminem started in 1973.
0: Yeah.
1: And so I was 8 years old when we first started. And of course, he used to pay me $2 a week, but we're not going to talk about that.
4: Oh. Right?
1: But I grew up in the business, and it's kind of been an honor to kind of learn from your father. You know, we started Design Essentials in 1990, you know, after we sold Eminem. So I was there at the very, very beginning. And so
0: right.
1: I'm really standing on what he taught me, and so it's my goal to kind of carry the business forward so that our kids will have a foundation to stand on. So, you know, you want to kind of have a legacy, continue to roll and move forward.
0: Yes.
1: And so forward, it means to me, it's more like an honor. Like, I can't fail. Like, I got to prepare. I got to take it forward.

0: En garde!
1: U.S. Olympians do it, and so does your college-bound neighbor Jane. 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
5: I mean, one time we was on a plane coming from San Francisco, and this dude, this lady had wrote a note talking about sex trafficking, and they jammed a plane up, and that agent from American got on everybody. Mr. Hughley and his party are leaving right now. We walked past the white people and drove past them in a Cadillac Escalade. I'm like, commoners. I'm so
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5: 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Hughley Show.
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2: All right, y'all. It is about that time. Time for the front page. 26 minutes after the hour. Al Peters, good morning.
1: Good morning, Ricky. It's Wednesday, September 16th. Here's what's going on in the news. As the new school year gets underway, a black Massachusetts father is suing his son's school district, accusing it of failing to stop years of racist bullying that the family says led to a suicide attempt. Now, the lawsuit says the boy was called racial slurs, physically assaulted, and subjected to mock slave auction behavior. Now, the alleged harassment began in 2021, continued all the way into 2024. The family says school officials knew about it, but did nothing. The student is now in high school, and the family is seeking damages and policy changes. In other news, apparently everybody wants to rename something. Cleveland City Council has approved a resolution calling part of Lake Erie the Gulf of Cleveland. They're obviously poking fun at the president's obsession of wanting to rename everything, including Lake Ontario and the Gulf of Mexico. A federal judge, by the way, has also blocked the Kennedy Center from adding President Trump's name without congressional approval, so it's closed for the next 2 years for renovations. Lastly, Ricky, yesterday's Senate hearing with FBI Director Kash Patel is probably all over your feed because things got really weird. Senator John Kennedy questioned Patel about changes to FBI hiring rules that removed automatic disqualification in certain cases involving, let's just say, certain circumstances. So Patel said the change was intended to avoid excluding trafficking victims, and then came this.
5: Tell me what it said before.
6: It automatically disqualified any individual who participated on either side of it. Obviously, we are never going to hire the criminal.
5: The side of what? The bestiality?
6: Yes.
5: So you disqualified the animal?
1: Yeah. And it went on from there. Social media has been having a field day. Patel says applicants still have to go through the FBI's hiring process. For info on these stories and more, go to RickySmileyMorningShow.com. Now, here's a look at sports.
7: Rock T, the sports genius, is in the building.
8: Well, ladies and gentlemen, back in the month of July, the sports world was a little shocked that the Boston Celtics traded Jaylen Brown to the Philadelphia 76ers, and Paul George was part of that trade coming from Philly to Boston, and the fans didn't really like that doggone trade. Paul George is finally expressing his thoughts about it.
9: I didn't take it, you know, personal. To be honest, they should, you know, have a relationship emotionally to that trade. But my job here is, you know, kind of come in. It's a great opportunity for me. You know, obviously the last 2 years have been rough just with injuries. But for myself personally, I feel great again. I feel like I've turned that corner.
8: Yes, can't take it personal. Just go out there and ball out, big dog. The LA Clippers owner Steve Ballmer is waving the white flag and surrendering, no longer fighting the NBA, and has accepted the punishment regarding Kawhi Leonard's salary cap investigation. So pretty much he had to pay a $30 million fine. He's suspended for 1 year. The Clippers lose five first-round draft picks. Kawhi had to pay a $700,000 fine himself, and Clippers actually traded Kawhi back to the Toronto Raptors. Stephen A. Smith spoke on this.
10: I think it's a damn shame. But for him to cause all the trouble that he has caused for this organization and to walk away with nothing more than having to surrender $700,000 worth of restitution is a crime. Kawhi Leonard, and I said this the other day, he's a gangster. I mean, to sit up there, he broke the rules, got caught, pointed the finger at somebody else, threw the organization under the bus, got his money, and left the country. I mean, damn, how much better can it get than that?
8: Yeah, it was crazy, man. So, listen.
2: Hey, Rock.
8: Yeah.
2: Hey, big shout out to Ryan Clark, got his own show, winning took his own money and built him a set, man, and got a nice sports show.
8: Let me tell you
2: something. And I really enjoyed it. We need to support him.
8: Let me tell you, man, that Pivot, what they're doing with that Pivot podcast, their studio looks just as nice, if not nicer than ESPN.
2: Absolutely.
8: Man, come on, Ryan Clark. I'm with you 100%, man. That is beautiful, and I'm riding for that, for all three of them guys, man. Big up to them. They're doing some big things. I love it.
2: Yep.
8: Love it. That's my quick sports report. Follow me on social media at Rock T Holla. Brett got the hot spot right now.
11: The hot spot.
12: Drop it like it's hot. Drop it like it's hot.
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12: and
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16: It's the
2: B-R-A-T. 29 before the top of the hour. Time for the hot spot. What up, Brett?
17: What up, Ricky? Good morning, everybody. I'm your girl, Brett Tat-Tat, and this is the hot spot where we bring you music, movies, and more. So let's get on off into it. Well, y'all, days after receiving the honor from the state of Texas, Chris Brown is ready to give the award right on back. Now, initially, Breezy thanked both Texas and the Texas State Representative Vinton Jones and Jasmine Crockett for the honor. But then by Monday, child, he apologized to Jasmine Crockett for any backlash that she had to deal with after honoring him. Then yesterday, Rep. Vinton Jones was a guest on Don Lemon's show, and he apologized for giving Chris Brown a proclamation. And here's a little bit of that.
18: First off, I want to offer an apology. And I think that this is a very important conversation around domestic violence. And I want to offer my apology to Black women, to women, and to anyone who has experienced domestic violence. And really express that it was not my intention to be able to stoke the traumas that goes into that, as well as the background of this situation. We were here at the request, you know, of the venue to come in and to be able to honor the importance of this evening that was going on. So both Chris Brown and Usher.
2: So let me ask you a question. So how long does it take for him to be forgiven of his transgressions? God forgive us for our sins. We have done worse. Some of us done the same and worse. So why can't he get an award for his accomplishment? He's went on with his career. He's moved on with his life. He has
17: and
2: apologized.
17: Done so many positive things. Yes.
2: And done so many positive things. So when is it enough? So why he can't get a proclamation and he the only somebody in the country selling our stadiums, doing community service, being nice to everybody, helping people, and just bringing Black joy and giving out positive vibes. So when is it? Why he got to be nailed to the cross every time somebody wants to say his name and put his name in a good light because of something that he did over 10, 15 years ago?
17: That's a great question.
2: Jesus said, he who have not sinned, then you cast the first stone. Ain't nobody in no position to judge him or mistreat him or deny him his blessings and everything that he worked hard for because he made a mistake. Hell, Rihanna forgave him. God forgave him. So why can't you forgive him? That don't make any sense to me. Why somebody got to apologize for giving him an award or a proclamation for the work that he's doing now, right now, not nothing of the past, right now.
17: Well, after that appearance, Chris Brown responded by saying, "I don't want the award anymore, my brother. You went on with Don Lemon and start tap dancing. Y'all keep that ish." He also issued a statement saying, "Funny thing is, y'all came to me with this. I was minding my damn business. My shows in Dallas were already sold out. I ain't asked to be honored because I knew something like this would happen." And Vinton Jones immediately started tap dancing and apologized because he didn't want to lose voters and support. He added, "I have a great idea. How about y'all leave me alone and let me focus on the fans that spent their money to actually see and support me?"
2: Right.
17: Yep.
2: Yeah, he don't need no validation from there. He don't need no proclamation. He's Chris Brown. He's selling our stadium. He's one of our best entertainers of our time. The entertainers that have made a mistake along with every single person that has a opinion about him. You made mistakes. Ain't got nobody in no position to talk about anyone. That don't mean that you support domestic violence because you support Chris Brown. That doesn't mean that. 17 years ago.
17: Everybody
2: you're still talking about that.
17: Have made
2: man,
17: mistakes,
2: please,
17: especially when we was younger.
2: Please.
17: So, yeah.
2: We know him personally. We know him personally.
17: Yeah.
2: He's a good kid. He's very respectful. He comes
17: Absolutely.
2: In the studio. Yes, ma'am. No, ma'am. Yes, sir. No, sir. All the things that y'all love when it comes to respectful young people, he is one of them. Mm-hmm. He made a mistake, whatever mistake he made or whatever. I mean, hell. All of us have been through stuff. Everybody has been to jail.
17: Yes.
2: And did some stuff that they're not proud of. So what
17: Absolutely.
2: People supposed to hold that over your head? All y'all people out there that are judging Chris Brown, you don't have a heaven or hell to put nobody in. You are in no position to talk about him or anybody else. You worry about yourself and make yourself better and stop making the mistake that you make. And you try to be a better person before you judge him.
1: Go
2: I don't
1: now.
2: Like it, also, and it pisses me off.
1: You know what? But we'll vote for a president who has sexually or been accused of sexually right. assaulting a gazillion women. We'll make him president twice. You go out and vote for him.
8: Message.
1: Come on.
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5: Mm-hmm. 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
9: I know at Ricky House, honey, you do not stay long because your pay
6: shot. You saw me pull that mop out the other day?
9: Yes, sir, honey. Yep,
6: y'all see the video out right now? I pulled that mop out. When I come in there with that mop bucket, y'all, I mean, we trying to clean it. We already cleaned up the kitchen. Y'all just linger. Don't linger. They be lingering.
10: Yes.
6: Come in there with that mop bucket and some pajamas on the ass and say, hey, what y'all getting ready to do?
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11: 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Mary Margaret, Missy, and Gina.
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11: No, that's not true. But this is a different set. You know what?
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12: This is a Daily Play with Joy Taylor. Technically, the 791 points scored ties the record set in week one of 2012, but it's still a great marker of future fun for football fans this season. Heading into the Monday night AFC showdown between the Broncos and Chiefs, teams in week one had averaged exactly 50 combined points per game. The 41-point output by Denver and Kansas City dropped the week one average scoring total down to 49.4. So that's just over 7 touchdowns a game. Definitely sign me up for that. And imagine how high that season total would be without Wednesday night's 13-10 season opening night game with the Seahawks win over the Patriots. And the only team that didn't score in double digits was, ironically, the high-powered Rams in Thursday night's loss to the Niners, and that was in Australia. 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

0: 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Good morning. This is TJ holding down in the midday. 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

0: Mr. Campbell. Let's get nasty, baby. Tonio Armani. Help me find the draw. Young Guy. You said the same thing. Anthony Q. Breeze, Mr. Do Too Much. 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
10: 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Y'all just linger. Don't linger. They be lingering.
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0: such a crazy feeling, though. I don't want to get too attached, but I feel like I already am. My mind's telling me one thing, but I guess I should listen to my heart. Right?
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15: We got Neo in the building.
16: Yes, sir, yes, sir.
15: All right, what's one thing you secretly terrible at that people might assume that you might be good at?
16: I can't drive to save my life. I realize this.
15: Yeah.
16: I'm a man that is aware of his limitations. You know what I'm saying? There's things I do exceptionally well and things that I should just not do. If you see me coming, just move.
17: Just move.
16: Just move.
17: Do you have wrecks?
16: I'm leaning on the horn. Just move. Get out the way.
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17: I know at Ricky House, honey, you do not stay long because your pace
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15: That mop out the other day?
17: 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Yep,
15: y'all see the video out right now? I pulled that mop out. When I come in there with that mop bucket, y'all, I mean, we trying to clean it. We already cleaned up the kitchen. Y'all just linger. Don't linger. They
18: like
15: be what? Lingering.
18: Yes.
15: Come in there with that mop bucket and some pajamas on the ass and say, hey, what y'all getting ready to do?
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0: in the building. 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

96.1 Jams and Entertainment News, Stevie Wonder announces the 50th anniversary tour for the Songs of Key of Life. That's right, he's going to do 18 dates tour across Europe and the United States this fall. Stevie Wonder going back out on the road.

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10: 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The orange is brighter and the green is tighter. 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
11: If you put no underwear after a shower, you got to put your drawers on first, not the T-shirt. 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

96.1 Jam. Gotta send a big shout out to Tracy Moe. She was our Piggly Wiggly winner last Friday. You could win this Friday. That's right. 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That's right. Foods that make mornings and breakfast for dinner even better. It's Piggly Wiggly.

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8: Yeah.
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12: 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No, that's not true. 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
15: We got Neo in the building.
16: Yes, sir, yes, sir.
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16: Do you have wrecks? I'm leaning on the horn. Just move. Get out the way.
14: It's just, sound it's, like
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19: Would you have sang R&B?
20: No, I can't sing. I write R&B, but I wouldn't sing R&B. Yeah. I've written some R&B songs for some artists.
19: Yeah.
21: Wow.
19: Well, look at you.
21: Really?
19: So you think you could rap?
20: Oh, no, I can't rap. I'm just the first female rapper to ever sell a million records as a rapper.
22: Oh,
20: you better let him know.
21: Yeah,
20: before any female rapper ever sold a million.
21: There you go, Gary.
19: Correct in the error. Thank you.
14: All right. I didn't think he heard you.
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We are Tallahassee's big station, 96.1 Jam. Gotta give a big shout to all my city workers and county workers that's got the big station locked on this hump day Wednesday. 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

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If

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14: Hey, who knew it went from grocery shopping to Russian roulette? It's crazy. 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
14: 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You got that day.
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96.1 Jam. Gotta give a big shout to DJ Love It. This got the big station on lock on this hump day Wednesday. But off the request lines, they said, TJ, can you get the young guy in? Here's EJ Jones. 96.1.

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7: Would you have sang R&B?
8: No, I can't sing. I write R&B, but I wouldn't sing R&B. Yeah. I've written some R&B songs for some artists.
7: Yeah.
9: Oh, wow.
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9: There you go, Gary.
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7: I know, at Ricky House, honey, you do not stay long because your pay
9: 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You saw me pull that mop out the other day?
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9: y'all see the video out right now? I pulled that mop out. When I come in there with that mop bucket, y'all, I mean, we trying to clean it. We already cleaned up the kitchen. Y'all just linger. Don't linger. They be lingering.
10: Yes.
9: Come in there with that mop bucket and some pajamas on the ass and say, hey, what y'all getting ready to do?
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11: Mm-hmm. 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
1: Yes, sir, yes, sir.
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18: That was Lauryn Hill. 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
21: 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Neo?
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3: Ladies and gentlemen, put your hands together for DL Hughley.
0: All right, remember, ladies and gentlemen, if you are in Charlotte, North Carolina, the Queen City, Don Lemon and I will be touching down there this Saturday, September 19th. We're going to be at Ovens Auditorium in Charlotte, the Queen City, DL and DL, Don Lemon and DL Hughley, anything goes tour. So we are watching a lot of what is happening. I guess we're very close to the election. And as a matter of fact, some people are early voting already, right? Are getting their ballots right now. And the Supreme Court wouldn't help Trump kill mail-in ballots.
4: Thank goodness.
0: It's about the only thing they let him do. But
5: I think
0: they
5: also, I'll take it.
0: They also made the judge made them stop working on the Kennedy Center. So they said, well, we're going to just shut it down for 2 years. Stupid. Nobody was going anyway.
4: Nobody was going.
0: Who? The only one went to the Kennedy Center was Bill Maher. That's it. Nobody's going to the Kennedy Center with your name on it.
6: Not all.
0: He's the worst Section 8 Section 8 tenant ever.
4: I mean,
0: he is. You know, you rent to somebody and they tear your house up because they ain't got to pay for it.
6: Right.
4: Yep.
0: They tear it up because the government paying for it.
6: What are you doing?
0: He's the worst Section 8 tenant ever.
4: He is. So embarrassing.
0: Tore up my roses.
4: So
6: cherry trees, roses, the West Wing. Oh my God, he just tore up everything.
4: He don't care.
0: You can't kick all the Mexicans out, then be confused why construction ain't happening. You can't do it.
6: And the pool. We forgot
0: it's
6: the pool.
0: Crazy.
4: Oh, yeah, we forgot. They're not even talking about the reflecting pool anymore.
0: No, they just put scaffolding up around it.
4: Don't let them see what's really going on.
0: No, they just put scaffolding up. It's so crazy what we got going on.
6: Yep.
0: Like, I'm telling you, it's so many women on my timeline that are defending that Lindsey Clancy. Lindsey Clancy. I'm telling you, defending her.
4: Did you see all of them dressed in pink, holding up the heart sign for her? I was like, are you kidding me?
0: You know what they didn't do? I haven't seen one vigil for those kids.
4: Not one
0: t-shirt with kids, not one picture of kids. It's just her. Even the NFL. In the NFL, you can't hit a defenseless receiver. Mm-hmm. They even have rules. And I could see if they were teenagers, because teenagers, woo, they make you want. I know you wouldn't do it, but everyone has envisioned. man. But
4: sometimes.
0: It's just so hard to see all these women who are like, I can understand.
4: Yeah.
0: And that man who didn't marry that woman, she's like, nah.
4: Oh, yeah, in Texas. Yeah.
0: Hell no. Spent $200,000 on a wedding. I'm like,
4: I don't get it. As a mother, as a female, period, right? Because women tend to always side with the kid. They always seem to take up for, you know, you can see a child out, you know, that you don't even know. And if you believe something is going on that is, you know, bad or evil, you're going to step in. So it's so interesting to see so many women who are backing her and not thinking, you know, you're so concerned about her, but no one's talking, like you said, about the children. We haven't seen any memorials for the children. We haven't seen any prayer vigils for the children. Nothing. It's almost as if they didn't even exist.
0: I'm like, wow. All right. Happy birthday to Flo Rida. Happy birthday to Mark Anthony. Happy birthday to Kyla Pratt. Happy birthday to David Copperfield. Happy birthday to Music Soul Child. Happy birthday to Mickey Rourke. Happy birthday to Nick Jonas. Happy birthday to Aaron Gordon. Happy birthday to Tamron Hall. Happy birthday to Henry Louis Gates. Happy birthday to Elgin Baylor. Possibly, of course, we got a big happy birthday to B.B. King, to Peter Falk, and to Lauren Bacall. Those are all posthumous birthdays. We got a great show lined up for you. Jasmine's going to tell us what's trending. I'm going to have a little note from the GD section. Right now, here's De La Soul. It's the D.L. Hughley Show.

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1: 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Hughley.
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1: Well, social media is divided over this. Apparently, remember the young woman who was found hung in Mississippi, Tasia Fortune? Yes. Well, apparently they've arrested a 51-year-old man, 51-year-old black man that they say did this horrible thing. But social media is like, they believe that he's just a scapegoat. They don't believe for a minute that this is the guy who did it. And they want answers. They also want an investigation to continue.
0: Right. At all.
1: Which I agree with. Not at all. Yep. Don't believe this at one second.
0: Oh, you want somebody that did it? This right here. Here you go.
2: Yeah,
0: here you
2: go.
1: Yeah. I mean, it just makes absolutely no sense. But they're saying it's him, Jarquez Ratcliffe or something like that. They say he had a prior personal connection with her. But, you know, again, the family is still wanting more answers. They were like, this makes absolutely no sense.
0: I don't think so either.
1: Anyway, also trending, Gavin Newsom. A lot of people have been talking about whether or not he's going to run for a Democratic presidential nomination for 2028. But he says if Kamala Harris does, he won't do it.
2: That's it.
1: He said, I won't run if she runs.
0: Yeah.
1: Like, why would I? Why would I do that to her? He's like, I wouldn't do it. I'm not going to waste everybody's time.
0: That's fair.
1: So does that mean that she might run? We'll see. But that's what's trending.
0: Coming up next on the D.L. Hughley Show, got a little note from the GED section. That's up in 15 minutes. It's the D.L. Hughley Show.
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0: So, airlines are thinking about charging overweight passengers more. 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Like, have you ever been on a plane and they make people
1: adjust your seat? Yeah. Because of weight.
0: Yeah.
1: How embarrassing, too, by the way.
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1: And

It is the Dion Hubert Show, your 2026 edition. So the idea that children matter in America every day, something dismisses of that notion. We don't make sure they're educated. We don't make sure that they're fed. We don't make sure that they're safe in school. The number one cause of death of children in America between 1 and 17 is guns. We won't do anything about it. Sandy Hook, we didn't change anything. We know that a lot of our rural children depend on SNAP benefits. We cut them anyway. They depend on Medicare and Medicaid. We cut it anyway. So this notion that we care about children is quickly crumbling, because nothing we do seems to buttress that point. Case in point, there was a young woman just a couple of days ago, Lindsay Clancy, who had her trial declared a mistrial. Now, this woman admitted she killed her children, admitted she researched how long it would take for her husband to be gone while she sent him on an errand, admitted that she researched how long it would take for someone to die, admitted she killed him. And now a large amount of white women, and I can't say what number, but I can say enough that they raised millions of dollars for what I can't tell you, and seem to be in support of her. The way that they're contorting themselves to make this make sense, even blaming the husband. Now, we have the case of Kelly Williams Bolar, who was a black woman who sent her children to a school. Lied about the school district. She was sentenced to 10 days and 3 years probation. So let's get this straight. The woman that took her kid's life gets support. The woman that tried to make sure her children had a better one gets jail. A large percentage of the reason that we're going, a large part of the reason that we're going in the direction we are in this country right now is because white women overwhelmingly voted for Trump. Overwhelmingly voted for Trump. It says a lot that the woman who now are supporting someone who killed their kids had no problem voting for someone who molested them. Only in America. That's a little note from the GED section. It's the D.L. Hughley Show.

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1: New York City mayors around the country announced a joint lawsuit seeking to stop Trump from making it harder for lawful immigrants to receive green cards or visas. A federal rule change sought by the Trump administration would give immigration agents more leeway to deny green cards or visas to lawful immigrants on the basis of being a public charge. In other words, someone who's using social safety net programs. The rule change, which is set to take effect this Friday, would allow agents to factor in the use of Medicaid or food assistance into making their decision.
2: They just, why don't they just stop playing with it? Just go and say, hey, we want to do Jim Crow laws again. Yeah, and just throw them out there. Instead, stop trying to sneak up on it. We know what it is. Stop playing.
1: I mean, we know exactly what it is. That's what's so crazy, the fact they're trying to act like they're trying to do it under the guise of you know, this is what's right for the country. Yeah. Get out of here.
3: Liars.
1: Anyway, a smart pill could replace the regular injections needed by people with diabetes and long-term conditions. The capsule releases medication via a tiny needle into the stomach lining from where it travels straight into the bloodstream. The needle is then pulled back into a capsule by a tiny spring, and the whole safety device passes through the digestive system.
2: A smart pill.
1: A smart pill. You just swallow it. It gives you a dose of medication, and it moves on, literally.
2: Mm. Oh, I thought it made you smart. I didn't know.
1: Nah, I don't do that.
2: See, I'm a smart and still have nine toes. That ain't fun. That ain't. Okay.
1: For sure.
4: So this is interesting. A woman asked her baby daddy for money to buy the kids some clothes. He bought the clothes instead of giving her the money, and she got mad. Mm. Listen to this.
5: What the money at, Chris?
6: What money? I got the clothes you said my son needed.
5: I said, give me the money and I'll go get it.
6: What you mean? No, that's not how it works. You said my son needed clothes, so I bought my son clothes. I'm not giving you no cash to spend on whatever you gonna spend it on. I bought my son clothes.
5: Are you serious right now?
6: I'm dead serious, but I went to got my son the stuff that he needed for school, and he go to clothes right here. He's gonna take it tonight.
4: Now, if you're asking for money for clothes, and he gets the clothes, and the objective, your alleged objection was accomplished, right?
2: Should have been, yeah.
4: Correct. Right, Sanders? Correct. If you say, I want some money for clothes,
1: yeah,
4: baby, you ain't got to worry. I'll go get the clothes. You get mad, then that must mean that you were trying to do something different than you stated.
1: I'm not going to totally agree with you because I do have a slight pushback.
4: Okay. All right.
1: A slight pushback. All right.
7: Somebody said,
4: I tell you, what I will say is this. You got
1: pushback.
4: The very thing you asked for.
1: No. I have a slight pushback. Okay. I'll tell you more later.
4: Okay. All right. We're going to hear her stupid ass thing. They're coming up.
7: Call a tease.
1: You say that because you're a man.
4: If you want to hear this bullshit, stay tuned.
1: Spoken like a man. Spoken like a man.
4: If you want to hear Jasmine, you make your excuse for this trifling ass bride, you stay right on. 877-242-2426. We're getting the Jasmine's comment in a minute. It's the D.L. Hughley Show.
2: Erica Kirk, Charlie Kirk's widow.
4: Yeah.
2: She isn't

0: won't lose your job. Yeah, you know what it is. It's the D.L. Hughley Show.
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3: That was Lauryn Hill. 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

0: 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That's 1-877-242-2426. It's the DL Hughley Show. And we're back.
1: It is the DL Hughley Show, your 2026 edition. So a woman, she asked her baby daddy for some money to buy some kids' clothes. He bought the clothes instead of giving the money. Let's hear it.
2: Where the money at, Chris?
3: What money? I got the clothes you said my son needed.
2: I said, give me the money and I'll go get it.
3: What you mean? No, that's not how it works. You said my son needed clothes, so I bought my son clothes. I'm not giving you no cash to spend on whatever you're going to spend it on. I bought my son clothes.
2: Are you serious right now?
3: I'm dead serious, but I went to get my son the stuff that he needed for school, and he go to clothes where he's going to take it tonight.
1: Who's wrong? The man or the woman? He gave her what she said she wanted, right? Which is the goal was to get the kids school clothes. She got it. Mm-hmm. We're going to go to our social media platform, especially, okay, what are they saying?
4: So we have Laverne from Los Angeles, and Laverne says she trifling.
1: Yeah. So Jasmine's going to defend her. So Jasmine, what do you?
5: Well, I don't know all of the details regarding this particular situation, but from my experience dealing with men and shopping and kids, I would not necessarily trust that he would buy the right thing or the right size.
1: That wasn't her argument, though.
5: Right, but that's what I'm saying. I don't know. If I'm buying school clothes for a kid, I want to buy the school clothes because I know what size they wear. I know I'm going to make smart decisions as to do I buy clothes that fit or a little bit bigger so they can grow into them. I think there's a different way that men and women shop. I would be on her side as to let me get the clothes. Let me.
1: I hate it when my mother school shop for me.
5: Well, what about your daddy? Did he school shop for you?
1: No,
5: well, then you wouldn't
1: know
5: the difference.
1: I hate it. But I know that I school shop for my kids.
5: Well, but you're a different...
1: But I can only bring to bear...
5: You shop all the time. You have a PhD in shopping.
1: I can only
5: Most men don't.
1: I hate when you try to put my business out there to make me look small.
5: But it's true. That was edifying your point that you
1: don't edify,
5: shop well.
1: Let me edify my point.
6: She said PhD.
5: He does. He shops all the time.
1: Well,
5: so you would be good at shopping.
1: Let me
5: Most
1: just say
5: men
1: this.
5: Are not. They just buy
1: just
5: stuff and it don't
1: this.
5: Fit. That's the wrong size,
1: this.
5: Wrong color.
1: She
5: wrong
1: got for what she asked. She got what she asked for, which leads me to believe. And she was angry about it. She didn't talk about they didn't fit or whatever. She obviously wanted something different than she asked. Than she pretended to ask for.
5: She
1: wanted something different.
5: Could have.
1: You shouldn't
5: she just
1: be mad.
5: Didn't
1: if,
5: trust him.
1: Well, he got it already.
5: Yeah, but we don't know if it fit. We don't know if it was the right stuff. We don't know if he followed it.
7: I know that wasn't her argument when she was fussing at him.
5: Right. I get it. Y'all going to sync up, but I'm telling you.
1: How are we syncing up when we're just...
7: No. And we also know she would keep the change after she bought the clothes.
5: Well, now, that is automatic.
1: All I know is this. The argument that you are making right now, she did.
5: No, I'm not making an argument. I am saying...
1: Clothes didn't fit.
5: If it were me, I would prefer the man give me the money to buy the clothes because I know I'm going to buy the right thing.
1: But
5: I don't necessarily trust the guy to buy the right thing.
1: Okay.
5: I don't do it.
1: All right.
5: I watched a guy lick a tampon the other day because he thought it was lime flavored. Because you know what I mean?
1: What are you
5: like, guys
1: about?
5: Are just sometimes.
1: What
5: you
1: are
5: guys
1: you talking
5: about?
1: What just happened right now?
5: Yeah, I saw that.
1: Where?
5: Yeah.
1: Where'd you see that?
5: It was on Instagram.
1: What?
5: The guy went
1: and
5: bought
1: his girlfriend.
5: Give us a call.
1: Let us know what you think. 877-242-2426. We'll get to your calls in a bit.
6: This is getting off the rails.
1: I don't know what this
5: guys
1: is.
5: Are
1: I don't know what this
5: sometimes.
1: Is. Give me a call.
5: This
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0: if you were here for the last debacle. Never mind. Listen. A woman asks her baby daddy for school money for school clothes. He gets the school clothes. She gets upset. Here you go, right here.
1: What the money at, Chris?
2: What money? I got the clothes you said my son needed.
1: I said, give me the money and I'll go get it.
2: What you mean? No, that's not how it works. You said my son needed clothes, so I bought my son clothes. I'm not giving you no cash to spend on whatever you gonna spend it on. I bought my son clothes.
1: Are you serious right now?
2: I'm dead serious, but I went to got my son the stuff that he needed for school, and he go to clothes right here, he's gonna take it tonight.
1: Just give me the receipt, I'll take it back myself.
2: No, I'm not giving you no receipt so you can take my son's stuff back and spend the stuff on what you want to spend
1: Show
2: it on.
1: Show Liz, no, that's not I need some for myself, and he gonna get some stuff. Bro, what you mean?
2: I'm here to take care of my son. I'm not here to take care of you. My job is to take care of him.
0: Just give now. It's despite the way we were waylaid that last segment, I don't know where that came from. But what do you think is the proper response? Do you think that she should be mad, or do you think she like what? Because her getting mad at it lead me to believe. Yeah, this well,
3: no, you don't
0: something.
3: Have to lead to believe, because even if you when you listen to. Them arguing, and she let it slip that she wanted to get her nails done too, and doing something else that I should be able to. But it was a whole lot going on. He was like, "Yo, you asked for clothes, I got you clothes. What you tripping on?"
0: And he could take that to the judge and say, "This counts as money." I guess
3: she was like, "You got the receipt? Nah, you ain't taking the receipt." Like she just wanted money. Yeah. And on this particular case, I understand where you come from, Jazz.
0: I don't know what a lime green tampon has to do with any of this.
3: Well, not that part, but
4: well, it's stupidity sometimes. Any of that. The men think.
0: 877-242-2426. We'll get to your calls in a bit.
5: This is
0: getting off the rails. I'm not. All right, I don't know what this
4: guys
0: is.
4: Are
0: I don't know what this
4: sometimes.
0: Is. Give me a call. This is the L.U. Show.

0: Now that we've wrested control from the
1: tasty from the, tampon
0: from
1: people.
0: The evil from the evil bandits trying to trying to overthrow the show, from the juntas trying to overthrow the show. Give us a call, 877-242-2426. It's the D.L. Hughley Show.

0: So more, but you have your. How's your oldest now?
1: Youngest,
2: 18.
0: 18.
1: Yes.
0: So clothes are pretty expensive, right?
1: Clothes, yes.
0: Yes. So do you think he? I thought he did a solid thing by like. First off, I think that you should give them the money, child support. You shouldn't have to itemize it. They should just, here's the money you owe. They shouldn't have to get. But when you specifically ask for money for a thing, and it should be for that thing.
1: And you go and do said thing. Yeah. I'm totally for.
0: If you get child support, nobody should be able to tell you what to do.
1: Correct.
0: But if you ask for a thing, it should be for that thing.
1: Oh, correct. So I feel like
0: that dumbass conjecture she just did.
1: I feel like he's winning. He's up.
0: Yeah.
1: He actually should get a cake.
0: Yeah.
3: When was the last time you took your daughter shopping?
1: I give the money for that part.
0: Why are you bringing
1: that? Hold on.
3: Most men don't even want to go into the mall with their kids.
0: We don't need you to attack this brother. Because
3: I'm not attacking him. What are you talking about?
0: Use your blowgun. Do it like you do.
3: He's fresh out.
4: You ain't got a little spare voodoo dog?
3: Fresh out.
0: Do it like you would do a hedgehog. Do it like that. Do it like you would do Pumbaa.
1: No, I feel like he's up. In my estimation, yes, because he took initiative to me and went ahead and got the call. Because like you said, most of us don't want to go and do that.
0: Yeah.
1: So the fact that he said, let me go and do this, and we don't know the sizes and all that. All we know is that the man had the money and went to the store.
0: And he thwarted her plan.
3: Right.
0: She said she wanted to do some other stuff besides shopping.
3: Well,
0: she said that.
3: Now that part I didn't hear.
1: And it does make it shady.
0: You didn't hear any of the parts.
3: Listen, if we go back to my initial statement,
0: right.
3: Okay,
0: which was?
3: What I said was, I'm going to push back just a little bit here, because
0: understand. Why'd you push back so much?
3: Shut up! I got the floor. The point I was making was, if he went and bought the clothes, perhaps they didn't fit.
0: You know what?
3: Maybe the shoes were
0: too
3: small.
0: Don't fit your
3: and
0: attitude.
3: In that case, you need the receipt to return those clothes.
0: Stop
3: now,
0: it. You're making some stuff up
3: if
0: now.
3: In fact she was going to use
0: now.
3: The... I'm not. I
0: she
3: think that,
0: wanted... She said...
3: We don't know that.
0: We do know what she said. She said,
3: we
0: I was hoping to do some
3: she,
0: other... Well, now we're talking about, I was hoping to do some other stuff. She got mad because she was going to use that money to do something other than she had said.
3: Yeah. I said, I'm going to push back a little bit. I didn't say I totally disagree with you.
0: Because you always take
3: Hannibal.
0: These chick's
3: what
0: side.
3: What I said was, I'm going to push back. Well, first of all, I'm going to take chick's side or a dude's side if I believe in what they're saying.
0: Okay. The great thing about what you've just done for us is now we have a sponsor of colored tampons. They sponsor the show.
3: First of all, showing your stupidity because they're not called colored and they don't come
0: in
3: colors.
0: I don't care what they are. I don't care. I don't
3: want to. That is why you can't shop for the kids.
0: I don't care what they are. All I know is you can't wear them when watch Sinners. I know that. You can't do that. 877-242-2426. More of your calls coming up in 10 minutes. It's the D.L. 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
8: I mean, one time we was on a plane coming from San Francisco, and this dude, this lady had wrote a note talking about sex trafficking, and they jammed a plane up, and that agent from American got on everybody. 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

0: So the question we asked, a woman asks her baby daddy for money for clothes. He gets the clothes. Gets the clothes instead of giving her the money. She gets upset. Listen to this.
1: Where the money at, Chris?
2: What money? I got the clothes you said my son needed.
1: I said, give me the money and I'll go get it.
2: What you mean? No, that's not how it works. You said my son needed clothes, so I bought my son clothes. I'm not giving you no cash to spend on whatever you're going to spend it on. I bought my son clothes.
1: Are you serious right now?
2: I'm dead serious, but I went to get my son the stuff that he needed for school, and he go to clothes right here. You going to take it tonight.
1: Just give me the receipt. I'll take it back myself.
2: I'm not giving you no receipt so you can take my son's stuff back and spend the stuff on what you want to spend it on.
1: Show Liz,
2: no,
1: I need stuff for myself, and he going to get some stuff. Girl, what you mean?
2: I'm here to take care of my son. I'm not here to take care of you. My job is to take care of him.
1: I call you and tell you I need money to get him some clothes. You bring me a bag of stuff.
2: You just said he needed clothes, so I went to go get what he needed. I'm not giving you no money, so you're gonna spend it on you and your dude. You got a whole man at the house, but you want me to bring
1: it? It doesn't matter.
2: I did that before. And you spent all the cash.
1: And you want to continue to do it?
2: No, I'm not taking care of you. You're not my woman.
1: So?
2: I take care of my son. What
1: you gonna take care of both of us?
2: No, that's not.
1: Is he 18 yet?
2: Get my son his clothes. Put that on him to go to school and call him when he needs something else. I'm not.
1: Don't worry about it. You will be served.
2: I don't know what you said.
1: You will be served. You will be served.
2: Served what?
1: By the court.
2: You gonna be my child support and not take care of my son?
1: And it is.
0: Now, who do you think is wrong? We're going to the phones.
3: I've been there, done that, and I agree with DL because if something was wrong with the clothes, she would have said it. She'd have mentioned it. Now, in my situation, my kid's dad took them with him to get them some shoes. When he brought them back, the shoes were three times too big. I couldn't understand that, but he had them with him. So I can understand what she's saying too, but you know, I still agree with DM more so.
4: She got different motives. It doesn't matter if you bought the clothes or not. You wanted the money to do something else, but you asked for clothes. He got you clothes. Now they don't fit or they're wrong color, wrong size. Okay, we can go back and fix that. But I think she had ulterior motives and do something different with it. That's what I think.
5: She was right. A lot of time we do, as women, we want to buy the clothes ourselves. We know what size and stuff they wear and all of that, and we want to pick what we think is right and how it would look on him. So there's nothing wrong with him giving her the money.
6: Believe it or not, I'm a dude and I got a son, and I'm kind of leaning a little bit towards what Jasmine is saying for one reason, and I explain it. Just what she probably going to say this, and she makes a little sense with it. There's certain things they need that maybe the dad don't really know, because I had it happen to my son one day. I bought some stuff, and it wasn't that she needed the money, just that she said I needed the money for this, what he needs specifically. It was some specific things he needed, and I bought some clothes. She didn't get mad, but she said, that's why I want the money. I don't mind you buying the clothes. It's just that it's a certain few things he needed specifically. And that's the only thing I think that she might say. I don't know, but I'm going to go with that.
7: Well, I believe, you know, that the guy buying the child clothes is no problem. That's actually awesome. Because we find a lot of these guys don't even want to take care of their kids. So for her to have a problem with him not giving her the money, it's obvious that she has some other plans with the money. Now, in regards to, I'm sorry, I can't remember her name, her comment in regards to him not buying the right thing or whatever, it doesn't matter. Guess what? You can always return it and get the right thing. But it's all about him taking the initiative to get his child, you know, some clothes for school or whatever the occasion was, him being a dad. So that's what us women need to realize and get to the point that when there's a man that's wanting to be involved in their child's life, don't make it difficult for these guys. Not all guys are deadbeat dads.
0: All right, we got more of your calls coming up in just a few minutes on the D.L. Hughley Show.

0: So the question we asked, a woman asks her baby daddy for money for clothes. He gets the clothes. Instead of gets the clothes, instead of giving her the money, she gets upset. Listen to this.
1: What the money at, Chris?
2: What money? I got the clothes you said my son needed.
1: I said, give me the money and I'll go get it.
2: What you mean? No, that's not how it works. You said my son needed clothes, so I bought my son clothes. I'm not giving you no cash to spend on whatever you gonna spend it on. I bought my son clothes.
1: Are you serious right now?
2: I'm dead serious, but I went to got my son the stuff that he needed for school, and he go to clothes right here. He's gonna take it tonight.
0: Now, who do you think is wrong? We're going to the phones.
3: Well, for me, it's like this. She got an ulterior motive. You know, if she wants the cash money, she want to go get some nails done, some hair done, a pedicure, go kick it with the girl, instead of saying, okay, baby, thank you for the clothes for our child or our children. Now, if she turn around and want the receipt too, then yeah, you definitely know that's her agenda. He did right, brought the clothes. Point blank period. And she is trifling for asking for the money. When you ask for money for clothes, he gave you the clothes without giving you the money. You saw it. He still fulfilled his responsibility. So kick rocks, old young trap, excuse me, young girl.
4: I think that the man is all right. She's wrong for being mad that he bought the clothes and not give her the money. Evidently, he didn't trust her enough to give her the money to buy the clothes. So I don't feel the man was wrong. I feel that the female was wrong. She sounded like a gold digger.
5: I wouldn't have gave her jack. She said my children needed some clothes, right? Right? Why I got to give her the money? I would have went this what he did. I would have went and bought the stuff myself, because what she wanted to do was spend the money on her own self and get them one thing and get her some stuff. I wouldn't have gave her nothing. He did right. And he'll do that googly. I say hi in this Southside Tapper.
6: Well, I think it's okay. It's, if the father wants to go out and buy the child's clothes with the money, I don't think that's it's an issue, for real. Sometimes we can be too difficult. You know, we need to work with each other instead of working against one another. That's how I feel about that.
7: I've been in a volunteer project for decades now, to where we get black children and their fathers out of the family court system, particularly child support. And this particular thing that you talked about on the radio today comes up every single year for one reason or another. If the father is paying for the things that the money is being requested for, then there should be no request for any additional money if the things that are needed are being paid for by the father to the satisfaction of the well-being of the child. And it's shameful. It's very shameful. And that very thing that woman was complaining about is given support in our taxpayer-funded court system, which means a service that's being paid by the taxpayers in the court system, meaning the family courts, is being disrupted through dishonorable, unethical behavior.
0: 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We got that for you in 10 minutes. It's the D.L. 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
1: Hey, has anybody ever said to you, did you hear what DL said? 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Everything you missed is right there. You better check it out.
0: It's the DL Hughley Show. And we're back.

0: That was Johnny Gill, Rub You the Right Way. It is time for our feature. Welcome to the stage. We're going to spotlight some of the funniest comedians. Some you know, some you do not today. Welcome to the stage, J.C. Statler.
1: My grandma says the only two things in life that you worry about, whether you're healthy or whether you're sick. If you're healthy, you ain't got nothing to worry about. But if you're sick, you got two things to worry about. Whether you're going to get better, whether you're going to get worse. You get better, you ain't got nothing to worry about. But if you get worse, you got two things to worry about. Whether you're going to live, whether you're going to die. If you live, you ain't got nothing to worry about. But if you die, you got two things. Whether you're going to heaven, whether you're going to hell. If you go to heaven, you ain't got nothing to worry about. But if you go to hell, you got two things to worry about. Original or extra crispy? That's the
0: Coming up in less than 15 minutes, we're going to be talking to one of my favorite actors, Omar Epps. That's coming up in about 15 minutes. It's the D.L. Hughley Show.
2: D.L. Hughley and his hilarious co-host, Jasmine Sanders.
3: Your pants are always high.
0: My pants are not high. They're shorter, but I don't wear them. Be quiet. You don't know what you're talking about.
2: Skip Cheatham.
4: Ain't nothing wrong with that boy. 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
2: Hand to the King Jr.
5: Yeah, you, D.L. Hughley.
2: DJ Luti.
6: Yeah.
2: And Special K.
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0: Yeah, there you go. 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He don't.
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12: 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The orange is brighter and the green is tighter. 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
13: 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Mary Margaret, Missy, and Gina.
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0: 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So I was just thinking. Yeah, that's dangerous.
1: Look out, America.
0: So Ed Sheeran, so Robert Kraft says something to Ed Sheeran, right, about Macklemore.
2: Yes.
0: Now, and then Ed Sheeran, who is Macklemore's friend, goes, hey, man, I don't want to lose this tour, so you got to get off.
2: Yes.
0: Then all of Ed Sheeran's band members
2: and opening acts
0: left. So now I think the only people going to open for him is Ted Nugent, Nicki Minaj,
1: Kid Rock.
0: That's it.
1: That's a hot ticket.
0: But what I don't understand is Macklemore had that one hit. What was it?
2: Thrift Shop,
0: right? Now, actually, Ed Sheeran going to have to get a band from one.
2: Secondhand.
0: But what I do not understand is he got so upset. What was it that Macklemore said that drew his ire?
2: Free Palestine.
0: That's all, right? Mm-hmm. He didn't say anything about the Israeli people.
2: That's all he said.
0: Okay. Kanye West plays the same stadiums that Ed Sheeran does, right?
2: Yep.
0: Kanye West has a song called Heil Hitler, right?
1: Mm-hmm. Yep.
0: Kanye West was on Academics Podcast with a full KKK clan, with Klan up and all, right?
2: Yep.
0: Robert Kraft never said anything about that.
2: Nope.
0: So how can Free Palestine be more insulting than Heil Hitler? And it was so insulting that people in Europe, they canceled his tour in Europe.
1: Mm-hmm. Yep.
0: Remember, Kanye? They canceled his tour in Europe.
2: I remember.
0: So it's not even about what Kanye did or didn't do. It's about your reaction to it. Why would you react to a man saying Free Palestine? Why did that draw your ire? First off, I want to like crab because I love cheese, but I'm not going to take my moral cues from a dude who was busting in a sex trafficking ring.
1: Wait a minute.
0: I'm not going to do it. And he wasn't, let's be clear, when he went to that place, that spa, those women were trafficked in. The police were looking at that place for a sting operation for sex trafficking.
2: Yep.
0: So therefore, anybody who participated was trucking in sex trafficking.
2: They
0: right?
2: were trucking in
0: sex. They're the reason that you have sex traffickers. And so men like that come, right?
2: Yep.
1: Mm-hmm. Hey, literally, but go ahead.
0: That's right. So let's be clear. Then you cheat to win. Mm. You deflate footballs. You steal signals.
2: Yep.
0: To the extent that didn't he have to sit out some games or give him some draft picks up or something like that, Skip?
1: Yeah, he got some kind of penalty. I can't remember what it exactly was.
0: I'm not taking my moral cues from you.
2: No, I wouldn't.
0: I'm not. And Macklemore, you know, and I like Ed Sheeran, but I think that was a punk move. All you have to do is say nothing.
2: Yeah.
3: Money talks.
0: Say nothing. Ed Sheeran's worth $500 million. What money does he need?
3: Apparently the rest of that tour money couldn't.
0: Well, he ain't going to get it now. He's gone the way of TLC. He has.
2: Perhaps.
0: He's gone the way of TLC. I'm not talking about that tour. TLC's tour stopped because somebody said something they shouldn't have said, right?
2: Correct.
0: Mm-hmm. People ain't on that page no more. And this is not about whether you agree with him or not. The term Free Palestine should not have drawn this ire when Heil Hitler did not.
2: Mm. Totally.
0: I would even respect the argument if you were consistent.
2: But we know the real reason behind that. We already know what that is.
0: And shout out to Ryan Clark.
1: Yes.
0: That's the ultimate kiss my
1: Yeah.
0: His set looks just like ESPN.
2: Crazy.
0: Don't it?
2: Yep. It looks so good. It looks so good.
0: Kiss my so proud of that young black man.
1: Doing his thing.
0: We're gonna be giving a deserving someone the Shoe Booty of the Week Award. Jesus Christ.
2: He ain't got nothing to do with this.
0: He has everything to do with it.
2: He has nothing to do with this.
0: All right, it's the D.L. Hughley Show.

0: And welcome back to the D.L. Hughley Show. You know what time it is. Time to play For the Hard Way with Omar Epps.
1: Well, okay. Jasmine, I hadn't seen any black women.
0: Okay, first of all, don't laugh at that.
1: And she doesn't like chicken.
2: Well, oh, wow.
0: All of that.
3: Fried chicken or just chicken?
0: Any. That is all true.
1: Okay. She don't like chicken. She don't like sandwiches.
0: I don't.
1: She don't like a lot of, like, if she get a sandwich, you got to take a lot of the tuna off or the chicken. She doesn't do anything.
3: Watermelon?
0: I love watermelon.
3: There you go. Okay.
0: All my points right there. Right, Black Jack?
3: We good. We good. They ain't got seeds in them yet, though.
0: First of all, it's not For the Hard Way on me. It's on him.
1: So she doesn't see black movies. I don't know why. Because I think that if you were picking 15 iconic modern black movies, you would be in four.
0: Yes.
4: Absolutely.
0: And out of that four, I've probably seen
1: none.
0: Two.
1: Okay. If she hasn't seen any iconic black movies, which of your movies should she start with? Like, it's like on a black movie with training wheels. She'll get it right away.
0: I bet he's going to say something I've seen. I'm certain of it.
3: I would say The Wood.
0: I saw The Wood.
4: Dang it.
3: Okay.
5: Oh, good for you.
0: Okay. I saw Love and Basketball.
4: So she's okay. two.
0: No, I did not see Juice.
3: You ain't seen Juice?
1: Everybody saw Juice.
3: That's it. I'm down.
6: Calm down, bro.
3: Call my manager.
1: Here's how successful The Wood is. We made The Brother because of The Wood.
3: Absolutely.
0: It was a fantastic movie.
1: It was.
0: I loved it.
1: That was a different kind of departure for you, too. Because it was a while where, like, it was you, Morris Chestnut,
4: Tay.
1: And Tay D.
4: Yeah.
1: Mm-hmm. Where light skinned actors are going, they're in all of them. I don't know how Terrence Howard survived.
6: I'm going to hang in there, man.
0: So, speaking of cult classics, and you've done a lot of them, which role do you get recognized by the most?
3: It depends. I mean, you know, Love and Basketball, people love that. But people also
1: love
3: House.
1: Women primarily, right?
3: Yeah, women,
0: of course.
1: Mostly. Right.
3: But people love House.
4: Yeah.
0: Now see, I used to watch House.
1: I travel the world. They'd be like,
3: that's the House.
0: Yeah.
1: Because I don't want no dude. This is my problem. That dude was crippled.
0: But I liked him.
1: But he could fix everything but his feet, his arm. I was like, no, come on.
0: He had issues, though. He was a little off. I liked it. I liked his demeanor. I liked everything.
1: You can fix all that, but you can't do this right here. You can make research, but you can't make a fist. I don't trust you. You dig what I'm saying? What is a dream acting role for you? Like, what would be a dream acting role?
3: Frederick Douglass, to play Frederick Douglass. Yeah. Because he just, beyond being an iconic figure, the man lived like five different lives in one life.
1: Really?
3: Yeah. I mean, he has his time with John Brown. He has his time with Elizabeth Cady Stanton. He has his time with Lincoln.
1: Yeah, like, a white woman, too. Back when you couldn't have him. Yeah. You died for it. Yeah.
3: He did that.
1: Yeah.
3: He said, don't.
1: But here's the thing. This is for my people. Listen.
5: That was his Othello time right there.
1: You know what was interesting? I saw you in Traffic, right?
3: Yeah.
1: And one of the things I dug in Traffic, and this it's not even being salacious, is there was a scene where you and your dude had the same woman. You know, there was an argument, and you were like, hey, this was before you, and it was the coolest way to... Like, it was a very adult conversation. It was a cool way. That was me then, and she was young then.
3: Yeah.
1: And I bought it. And yeah. I was like... That's when I know I dig an actor is when I put myself in those circumstances and I find myself saying those words. Of course, I got shot, but that's not the point. But that's when I knew. I was like, this dude is playing a role like that where you get to have a circumstance that a lot of people might have some level of familiarity with,
3: right.
1: And it still has authenticity to it.
3: Thank you. I mean, that's what it's about. It's about grounding that moment. And me and Laz, we spoke about that a lot.
1: Right.
3: It had to feel grounded. It couldn't feel like cinematic. Right. It's like, right. Yo, how would this conversation go?
1: Right.
3: And you justified it. It's like, yo, it was before you. I didn't know you was going to...
1: Been a lot of fights.
3: Yeah.
1: It wouldn't have gone... Nobody would have said cut unless somebody really was cut.
0: And speaking of that, let me ask you this. Black people tend to get cast in movies about thugs and hugs, or hugs. Which one is your favorite?
3: Thugs or hugs?
0: Yeah, you know, like a crime kind of movie, or more like a romantic comedy, or... Which one is your favorite?
3: Favorite? I like romantic comedies that are good.
1: Yeah. Do you?
3: Yeah.
0: See, that's why like I saw ones. Love and Basketball, or something that's more romantic.
3: Like when Harry Met Sally's classic.
0: Yeah.
3: Like, you just...
1: Don't tell me that, man.
3: Yeah.
0: It's true. See, I'm with you on that.
1: Omar Epps has hurt my heart. to say Menace and Sally. Have you seen When Harry Met Sally?
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2: 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I like the .com.
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2: That's no, a, I don't want that one.
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0: Yeah, the whole picture was AI.
1: First of all, Usher, I'm going to tell you, Usher whooped Justin Bieber's ass. I'm telling you right now.
2: Real or not, it's trending.
3: Well, he grabbed Usher because, you know, he's a legend. Said he grabbed Usher like he thought he was one.
2: Yes, he did.
3: He sure did.
2: These are my confessions. I don't know.
3: Sure did. But that's AI.
2: I guess
3: AI.
2: So.
3: Yeah, that's AI. Right. Because it looked like AI grabbed ATL.

0: That is going to wrap up the Hugliosa Home Mix. It's now time to give a deserving someone the Shoe Booty of the Week.
1: And now, it's time for the Shoe Booty of the Week Award. Brandon Tatum, also known as the Officer Tatum.
2: I'm an officer of the law.
1: Is an American YouTuber, conservative, political commentator, author, radio personality, former policeman, and former college football player.
3: Wow.
1: So, why is Officer Ruckus this week's recipient of the Shoe Booty of the Week Award?
4: Why?
1: He gets the shoe booty because he's the shoe booty licker.
5: Oh, that's nasty.
1: Let's start with him agreeing with Charlie Kirk that black people were better off during slavery.
6: Incomplete.
1: This man doesn't know black history. He knows alternative black history. The director's cut. The one where they swap out the facts for fan fiction version written by a guy who still think separate but equal was just good urban planning.
4: Wrong!
1: He went on a forum and straight up lied about the Tulsa massacre. Not spun it, not reframed it, lied.
4: Liar!
1: Black Wall Street got burned to the ground by a white mob. Hundreds of black people killed, an entire thriving community turned into ash. And Brandon's out here like, actually, it was a big misunderstanding. And maybe the black folks started it.
2: Boy, have you lost your mind, because I'll help you find it.
1: The only thing you started is your own career as the human version of a participant trophy for racists.
7: First of all, white man, let me say that I love you, honor you, envy you, enjoy your smell, and I celebrate you in the name of white Jesus.
1: He's the biggest sellout. Even white racists think he's cool.
8: Oh, look at my African American over here.
1: That's not a compliment. 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
9: I don't feel so good.
1: He put the dis in disgrace to his race.
10: You are an absolute disgrace.
1: And that's why the Shoe Booty of the Week Award goes to Officer Tatum. Now here's a swift kick in the ass.
0: What you need to know with Sybil Wilkes is coming up directly on the D.L. 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
16: 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Technically, the 791 points scored ties the record set in week one of 2012, but it's still a great marker of future fun for football fans this season. 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The 41-point output by Denver and Kansas City dropped the week one average scoring total down to 49.4. So that's just over 7 touchdowns a game. 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
8: Would you have sang R&B?
9: No, I can't sing. I write R&B, but I wouldn't sing R&B. 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
8: Yeah.
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1: Stan, you don't get to be the number one syndicate, black radio syndicate in the country and a Hall of Fame nominee because people don't understand. You dig? 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
2: Mm-mm.
1: You don't? You just do that
2: on purpose. You keep saying it over and over again. It's almost like you're trying to convince yourself.
0: It's the DL Hughley Show. And we're back.

0: That was Century, Don't Mind. Coming up next, you got a song for when your mom and daddy were still together. It is not just his social and political views that make people dislike Stephen A. Smith. We're going to explain on my top five. That's coming up in less than 15 minutes. Now it's time for what you need to know with one on Sybil Wilkes.
1: It's Sybil Wilkes with what we need to know. Attorney General Todd Blanche is defending President Trump's right to criticize Supreme Court justices after the High Court rejected an emergency appeal on mail-in voting restrictions while confirming the Department of Justice will abide by their decision. In Congress, the House voted 232-147 to table an impeachment resolution introduced by Texas Congressman Al Green regarding federal immigration enforcement practices. And in Mississippi, 51-year-old Jarkus Ratliff was denied bond after pleading not guilty to murder in the death of 29-year-old Tasia Fortune. Her August death in Jackson was ruled a homicide. President Trump is claiming the July 2024 Butler, Pennsylvania shooting was a Democratic plot, though FBI Director Kash Patel testified before a Senate committee that investigators found no evidence the gunman worked with co-conspirators. I'm Sybil Wilkes. Be informed. Be empowered.
0: Thank you so much, Sybil. Jazz Man. More of the D.L. Hughley Show is coming right up. It's the D.L. Hughley Show.
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4: That was Lauryn Hill. 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
1: What did you set this on, hell?
0: You gotta make her say my name one time here.
2: My name is DL.
3: Ladies and gentlemen, put your hands together for DL Hughley.
1: They found Mitch McConnell.
4: Kinda.
5: Did they find him, though?
1: Let me tell you something. Old white men who are, he's the same as Donald Trump, only he doesn't take dumps in his pants and fall asleep in the middle
5: that we know
1: of about war.
5: That we know of. Well,
1: but why would those men be in charge of anything? They should be greeting people at Walmart.
5: And why would you be so proud to roll this guy out the way
1: that
5: he did?
1: And
5: he was clearly...
1: He could not move at all.
5: He didn't even know where he was. I could tell.
1: But Tennessee and Kentucky deserve that kind of representation.
5: That's what they want. Let him have it.
1: That you want.
4: I saw a thing that said, hey, I haven't heard his voice. He hasn't actually spoke in 92 days.
1: He can't speak.
4: Yeah, he in there.
1: He's stuck with that dumbass smile on his face.
4: Somebody need to hit the reset button. Well, no.
1: He can't speak. He came there to vote.
5: Yep.
4: No,
5: sure
4: for
5: did.
4: Them to hold his hand up.
1: That's exactly what they did.
5: Yep.
1: This is the Weekend at Bernie's type stuff.
5: Mm-hmm. So embarrassing.
1: And that is so embarrassing. And people are watching us have. Why would old men like that ever be in charge?
4: His aides in there prompting them, and yeah, we're going to raise your hand there, Unc.
1: Yeah. Man, it's just he's not too much different than Trump. Then he falls asleep. Did you see when Trump was aggressive? Not you. Looked at her like that.
5: Yeah. No, I didn't see that.
4: Yeah.
5: I did see where he interrupted the AI expert. Yeah. He looked so stupid.
1: Yeah.
5: I'm like, Trump, just sit down.
1: Please. It's just enough. It's just enough.
4: Yeah.
5: How much more can we take?
1: About 2 years.
5: Oh, let me not say that to the universe.
1: About 2 years. Mm-hmm. That's how much more we can take.
4: Hopefully, if we do what we're supposed to do in November, at least the last 2 weeks.
1: I've lost hope.
5: Yeah. You've lost hope? Don't say that.
1: Yeah.
5: Take it back.
1: No, I have.
5: Don't lose hope. Don't do it.
6: Yeah, keep hope alive. Come on, man.
1: I have. I don't believe in these people. I don't believe they you know, I hear these people and the stuff that they say trying to justify this. It is insane. Coming up this hour, we got a song for When Your Mom and Daddy Were Still Together. We got top 5 little notes from GED section, and we're going to cover today's top stories, what's trending on the DL Hughley Show. Right now, here's Beyonce.

That was Beyonce, Morning Dew. And to the rednecks, we got a song called Mountain Dew. You'll love that one. It is not just his social and political views that make people dislike Stephen A. Smith. We're going to explain on my top five right after the song When Your Mom and Daddy Were Still Together. Lenny Williams, Because I Love You on the D.L. Hughley Show.

You know, one time things got so bad until I had to go to one of my friends and talk to him. And I told him, I said, you know, I'm having problems with the woman that I love. It seems that I call her on the phone and I just can't get her to answer. And then I went to her house and I saw a car parked in the driveway. I knocked on the door, but still my knocks went unanswered. And then I went home and I watched television until television went off. And then I played my records until I just didn't want to hear them anymore. And finally I went to bed, but I found myself waking up a few hours later. And the tears were running down my face. And my friend told me, he said, Lenny, you just ought to forget about her. But I told my friend, I said, you know, maybe you've never been in love like I've been in love.

0: That was a song when your mom and daddy were still together, and Jasmine's favorite song, Lenny Williams. One time I went to a party in Carson, he was in the back singing.
1: Was he?
2: Oh my God.
1: I cannot.
0: I went
1: stand
0: to the store and came back, he was still doing it. This true story. I went back, came to the store, he was still singing.
1: I believe you.
0: Aside from his social and political views, Jasmine, give us five reasons people don't like Stephen A. Smith.
1: Well, because we don't.
0: I didn't think of this question.
1: Because we don't. That's all you need to know. Number five, the invisible attendance.
3: What's that?
0: I don't know what that is.
1: Means that he spends hours critiquing other players, even though he's never been seen at a practice, a shoot around, or anything.
3: Oh, okay. Yeah, I think Kevin Durant that called him sense. Out for that, I think.
1: Yeah. Number four of the top five reasons people don't like Stephen A. Smith, the stay off the weed delivery.
3: Oh,
1: yeah. You know, dispensing life advice
3: weed,
1: and all that.
3: You know,
1: shut up.
0: You know how we got the weed legal? People did it so much, and with the jail, they were like, you know, we might as well legalize it. You know how, kind of how we ended slavery?
1: They making all this money, and we ain't getting none. Come on now.
0: That's how we ended slavery. People, they gonna keep running.
1: Number three of the top five reasons people don't like Stephen A. Smith: the decibel level. Wow. Oh, because he's yelling at everything. Yeah. That's so irritating. Can you just talk normal?
0: His head is getting smaller and smaller. It's almost like he's being assaulted by a witch doctor.
2: It worked for Rush Limbaugh. He thinks it works for him.
1: Number two. Don't like Stephen A. Smith.
0: His head is getting smaller and smaller. I swear to God. Have you seen Beetlejuice? Remember that?
1: I told you he looks like the dude from The Simpsons.
0: It's actually bigger and bigger, but smaller. He looked like a shrunken head.
1: Number two of the top five reasons people don't like Stephen A. Smith: the six-year finals curse.
3: He's always wrong. He's the wrong winner
1: for six straight years.
0: Yeah, everybody has.
1: And we're going to listen to him.
3: He got the last one because he's been saying New York forever. But you know.
0: We've had nine different champions the last
1: time. And the number one of the top five reasons people don't like Stephen A. Smith, because we just don't: the dramatic pause and stare.
0: Yeah.
1: Simple I'm telling you,
0: his head is literally getting smaller. Pretty soon it's going to be on the chain. You know, it's going to be smaller than the Jesus piece pretty soon. That's what we got.
2: Or at the end of a pencil, like a little eraser.
3: Hairline doing a half court
0: somebody, press. I bet you what, if he'd been in Louisiana, someone put the root on that.
3: You ate the spaghetti, didn't you?
0: Every time he walk by here, somebody go, ooga booga.
2: Gotta go bury a chicken foot to save his life.
0: All right, couple, did you ever see that movie Thinner?
1: I did.
0: Yes. Thinner and the witch doctor had
1: I did. Yeah.
0: I think somebody done put a root on that. His head's getting smaller and smaller.
2: Eating up his hair root, I tell you.
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8: 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Y'all just linger. 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
19: I mean, one time, we was on a plane coming from San Francisco, and this dude, this lady had wrote a note talking about sex trafficking, and they jammed a plane up, and that agent from American got on everybody. I know.

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It is the D.O. Hughley Show, your 2026 edition. So the idea that children matter in America every day, something dismisses us of that notion. We don't make sure they're educated. We don't make sure that they're fed. We don't make sure that they're safe in school. The number one cause of death of children in America between 1 and 17 is guns. We won't do anything about it. Sandy Hook, we didn't change anything. We know that a lot of our rural children depend on SNAP benefits. We cut them anyway. They depend on Medicare and Medicaid. We cut it anyway. So this notion that we care about children is quickly crumbling because nothing we do seems to buttress that point. Case in point, there was a young woman just a couple of days ago, Lindsay Clancy, who was who had her trial declared a mistrial. Now, this woman admitted she killed her children, admitted she researched how long it would take for her husband to be gone while she sent him on the errand, admitted that she researched how long it would take for someone to die, admitted she killed him. And now a large amount of white women, and I can't say what number, but I can say enough that they raised millions of dollars for what I can't tell you, and seem to be in support of her. The way that they're contorting themselves to make this make sense, even blaming the husband. Now, we have the case of Kelly Williams Bolar, who was a black woman who sent her children to a school, lied about the school district. She was sentenced to 10 days and 3 years probation. So let's get this straight. The woman that took her kid's life gets support. The woman that tried to make sure her children had a better one gets jail. A large percentage of the reason that we're going, a large part of the reason that we're going in the direction we are in this country right now is because white women overwhelmingly voted for Trump. Overwhelmingly voted for Trump. It says a lot that the woman who now are supporting someone who killed their kids had no problem voting for someone who molested them. Only in America. That's a little note from the GED section. What's trending is coming up next on the D.O. Hughley Show.

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1: Well, social media is divided over this. Apparently, remember the young woman who was found hung in Mississippi, Tasia Fortune? Yes. Well, apparently they've arrested a 51-year-old black man that they say did this horrible thing. But social media is like, they believe that he's just a scapegoat. They don't believe for a minute that this is the guy who did it, and they want answers. They also want an investigation to continue.
0: Right, at all.
1: Which I agree with. Don't believe this at one second.
0: You want somebody that did it? This right here. Here you go.
2: Yeah,
0: he'll
2: do it.
1: Yeah. I mean, it just makes absolutely no sense. But they're saying it's him, Jarquez Ratcliffe or something like that. They say he had a prior personal connection with her. But, you know, again, the family is still wanting more answers. They were like, this makes absolutely no sense.
0: I don't think so either.
1: Anyway, also trending, Gavin Newsom. A lot of people have been talking about whether or not he's going to run for a Democratic presidential nomination for 2028. But he says if Kamala Harris does, he won't do it.
2: That's it.
1: He said, I won't run if she runs.
0: Yeah.
1: Like, why would I? Why would I do that to her? He's like, I wouldn't do it. I'm not going to waste everybody's time.
0: That's fair.
1: So does that mean that she might run? We'll see. But that's what's trending.
0: Skip. Now, when you make a steak, you're supposed to not wash it off and you're supposed to let it rest.
2: Right.
0: You're supposed to let it rest, right?
1: Mm-hmm.
0: When you open wine, you're not supposed to drink it right away. You're supposed to open it up and let it rest, right? Get mm-hmm. room temperature, right?
2: Yep.
0: So maybe he is right.
2: No, man, my ketchup already been resting.
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9: I know, hey, Ricky House, honey, you do not stay long because your patient
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9: gets
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9: 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Yep,
10: y'all see the video out right now? I pulled that mop out. When I come in there with that mop bucket, y'all, I mean, we trying to clean it. We already cleaned up the kitchen. Y'all just linger. Don't linger. They like, be lingering.
11: Why? Yes.
10: Come in there with that mop bucket and some pajamas on the ass and say, hey, what y'all getting ready to do?
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0: 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The orange is brighter and the green is tighter. 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
12: I mean, one time we was on a plane coming from San Francisco and this dude, this lady had wrote a note talking about sex trafficking and they jammed a plane up and that agent from American got on everybody. I know Mr. Hughley and his party are leaving right now. We walked past the white people and drove past them in a Cadillac Escalade. I was like, commoners. I was
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12: 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I do. 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If this what it is, it's the D.L. 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
19: Do you have wrecks?
18: 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Just move. 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
7: 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In case you are going to be in Charlotte, North Carolina, I'm going to be at Evans Auditorium on September 19th, along with DL and DL, Don Lemon and DL Hughley. For DL and DL, anything goes.
1: Anything goes.
7: You were telling me about that fight at the airport. What happened?
1: Yeah, there was a fight at the airport where I guess...
7: That looked like Southwest, too.
1: This white dude, I guess, was talking smack to a black guy, and he was trying to walk off with his little backpack, and I don't know what he said. I think it started with the letter N.
8: Yeah, I heard it. I turned my
1: and
8: volume up.
1: And the black dude turned around like, man, but big come up. On. He put his backpack down.
7: But blick up.
1: Yep, and folded him up. Folded him up.
7: He folded
1: know.
7: That like Jazzy Jeff. Remember they throw him out?
8: Hey, he hit him with a variety. He didn't just hit you. Yeah, he jab, cross, uppercut.
7: Yeah, now, I've been working on this. I saw this on Instagram.
1: All of it. And I don't condone fighting. I don't like it. But I'm going to tell you something. Whenever I see somebody picking on somebody else and they get what they deserve, I enjoy it.
7: You don't condone violence?
8: I love those videos.
7: Didn't you get...
1: Anyway, do you want to know what I learned today?
7: I guess you don't like violence anymore. See, it's been court ordered for you
1: anyway,
7: not to.
1: Shout out to 25-year-old Reagan Hutzel of Texas. She made history when she was crowned Miss America while
7: speaking
1: rocking
7: crown,
1: her natural not- hair. She's the 10th woman to win, but she's the very first one to win while rocking just her natural
7: hell
1: hair.
7: Yeah.
1: Big afro.
7: She ain't
1: nice.
7: Bump her edges or nothing.
1: Gorgeous.
7: Nice.
1: She did not.
8: No baby bird.
7: I'm looking with my. I got my Thelma from Good Times wig. I ain't for anything.
1: Stop.
7: Skip my man Cheeto. What'd you learn today, baby boy?
8: Man, you see that the price of diesel is just at a record high now. It's like averaging across $6 in LA. It's like $8. And people are like, I don't use diesel. Dumbass. What do you think? All the trucks that deliver everything you do buy right. on diesel. So it's going to make the price of
7: that's
8: everything.
7: That's why they call them diesel
8: high.
7: Trucks, dumbass.
8: Yeah,
7: but good thing California's had the largest concentration of electric cars.
8: Yeah.
7: I'm the only one don't have electric car.
8: Diesel's only up 70% since this time last year. Only 70.
7: You know.
8: Yeah.
7: That's what happens.
8: It'll be double in a minute. Just hang on.
7: On the next DL Hughley Show, Kyle Hughley, a.k.a. Special K, is the latest hot record producer, and we'll hear his latest project on Short Bus Records, plus the militant man Jamal Kingsley return to expose racism hidden in our everyday lives. It is the DL Hughley Show. We will definitely see you on the other side. Kyle, my favorite Short Bus operator, pull that string. We got to go.
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7: That was Lauryn Hill. 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

You just take me to my swim hotel, and I'm your host, Keith Sweat. Now tonight, I got everything you could ever imagine. So imagine this, me and you together, laying in the jacuzzi. Call me at 866-92-SWEAT, 866-927-9328. While we laying in that jacuzzi, we can apologize, we can confess, and baby, of course, I will be your maintenance man. Are you ready, girl? Let the bubbles begin. 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
3: You inside the Sweat Hotel. Who am I speaking to?
4: This is Cassandra. Oh, my God.
3: How you doing, Cassandra? What's going on with you, baby?
4: I'm doing fine. I just want to tell you that I was there. You shook my hand in the club that you walked in.
3: I shook your hand in the club in Tampa?
4: Yes. When you first walked in, it was a lot of ladies at the door.
3: Okay.
4: You know, I was right there. Oh, my God.
3: Well, I'm glad you called to check in. I appreciate that, baby.
4: Thank you.
3: Thank
4: you,
3: baby.
4: I love you, Keith. I love your music. I love everything. Oh, my gosh. It was just a dream come true, shaking your hand. Oh, my God.
3: Thank you, baby. I appreciate that.
4: And I still play your music to this day.
3: All right. Well, thank you.
4: I have to let these men know it's a right and a wrong way to love somebody. Okay.
3: All right, baby. Have a great night. Thank you for checking in. I appreciate that.
4: Thank you. You have a blessing.
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0: That was Lauryn Hill. 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
12: Would you have sang R&B?
13: No, I can't sing. I write R&B, but I wouldn't sing R&B. 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
1: 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So call me at 866-92-SWEAT. 866-927-9328. Now, what is it that you have to apologize about tonight? Well, call me and apologize. The time is right now.